0: Motown 101.5, throwbacks, hip-hop, and R&B. Little bit of the weekend. Doing it on the hills on it. Man, wishing happy birthday to everybody. Kaja, happy birthday to Rick Lee. Happy birthday to Nicki Jamae. Happy birthday to Christy James. If you got one, happy birthday to you, man. I'm celebrating everybody. Got more jams coming up. The return of the Mac, hitting with some Usher, and in the club, the official birthday song. All coming up right after this. Don't move.
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Throwbacks, hip-hop, and R&B. Let's get it going like this for all the birthday people out there. Happy birthday, Christy, Nikki, Ricky, Kaja. 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

0: 101.5. Miss Riri coming in giving it to you. You know what this is. Your man Big Von on the radio. And I ain't done with nothing. Got Ice Cube coming up. Little hip hop array. We're going to take it back to Ching-a-Ling, who just found out. I was finding he's a grandfather. Congratulations to you there, Chings. And if y'all need something, want something, holler at me. I'll get it on for you too. Because there's lots of free stuff and hookup I'm going to get you. And you know what that list is. I'll tell you right after this. Don't move.
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0: Spokane's Hooptown 101.5. Hey, happy Sunday, everybody. It's me, Cappuccino, hanging out with you guys for a Reset Sunday. And y'all, you know what just dawned on me? I can't believe it's already September, y'all. We are about to wrap up the year 2026, and this year is definitely flying by. Oh my gosh. One thing, though, that's making me realize I'd rather get out this year and hope for better things next year, gas prices. Y'all, I swear, in one day, for me and my neighborhood, the gas went up 20 cents in less than 5 hours. Make it stop. Jeez. Anyway, you guys, stick around because we got some TLC Waterfalls headed your way in just minutes. I've got some Drake for you and Tupac because we definitely need some change with the economy these days. I'm just saying. Make sure y'all keep it right here. Look, we're going to hit y'all with all your favorite old schools, R&B, hip-hop. We got you covered.
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0: be. And it's time to get your mind in gear for a brand new week, y'all. Yes, Reset Sunday. Hey, it's me, Cappuccino. Stick around. We got Dr. Dre headed your way. Forget about Dre. I got some Jay. We're going to throw in some 50 Cent for you with 21 questions, plus Brandy and Monica teaming up. And you know what? Real quick, I figured to throw out some entertainment news for you early in the show because, y'all, you know there's a Snoop Dogg biopic that's coming out soon, right? Yeah. And we've been telling you guys a few of the artists, or rather celebrities, is going to be portraying parts of the movie. You got Lauren London. She's going to be in it. A few others, too. But get this, y'all. Snoop Dogg has decided to cast D'Angelo and Angie Stone's son, Suavo Twain, to play the late Notorious B.I.G. So I am really curious to see how this movie is going to play out because it's a lot of folks connected to it already. So we'll keep you guys updated.
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0: 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We got some lovers and friends headed your way in less than 3.5 minutes, but right now, you know it's Warren G and Nate Dogg teaming up.
1: 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We regulate any stealing of his property. 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Earn your keep.
2: Regulators.

0: 15 throwback hip hop and R&B. I'm Cappuccino. We're hanging out with you guys right here on this Sunday until midnight. Got some Jay-Z on the way with Can I Get a What What? Plus, I got some Ashanti coming up. Plus, the ladies of En Vogue with My Lovin' and so much more. So stick around for all of your favorite old school joints right here. And also, I got some news you can definitely use because, look, I know tomorrow's Monday. You're going to be on the road, whether you're going to your job, dropping the kids off, running the errands, or even going out of town. But there's a vehicle recall for my Jeep lovers out there. Chrysler has recalled over 328,000 Jeep Grand Cherokee vehicles because improperly installed rear coil springs that can detach while you're driving. Yes, that is definitely scary, all right? Now, some of these vehicles pretty much, or the recall affects vehicles made from 2021, I believe, until about 2026. So kind of, take a look at your Jeep Grand Cherokee if you got one and make sure you guys stop on by your dealership because we want you all to be safe, all right? Stories like that and more you guys can always get on the Black Information Network when you download the free iHeartRadio app.
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0: 5 throwbacks, hip-hop, and R&B. Hey, I'm Cappuccino, of course, hanging out with you all on this Reset Sunday. I got some Mariah Carey coming up, Always Be My Baby. And no, it is not Christmas season, okay? When we hear Mariah Carey, we think of Christmas automatically. Nope, it's still summer. Summer ain't officially over just yet, all right? Plus, we got some Fugees headed your way. I got some Usher with those confessions and more. And check this out, y'all. I'm really excited because, look, you see what today's date is, right? We are just pretty much, a week away from checking out the, I don't know if I want to say reboot, sequel, but the upcoming Different World on Netflix. If you want to know when it's going to premiere, September 24th. Put that thing on your calendar. I'm quite hype about that. And also, I was mistaken over the weekend, y'all. I don't know why I thought this movie, Mark Wahlberg and Yahya Mateen Abdul, was going to be on Netflix. No, it was actually in theaters called By Any Means. And I'm so mad because I was looking for it. And I was like, wait a minute. I got to take my hand to the theaters to check it out, y'all. You guys checking us out right here for more throwbacks.
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0: 1015 throwbacks, hip hop, and R&B. It is that Reset Sunday with me, Cappuccino. And of course, I got more of your favorite joints headed your way in just minutes. I'm gonna slide in some Aaliyah for you, asking, are you that somebody? Jagged Edge trying to figure out what a party at. Plus, we got some Tupac for you, the late Tupac with Dear Mama. So stay tuned for all of those, okay? Plus, y'all, I am doing something that I didn't think I would ever do. It's new to me. I'm not going to say that I'm a closed-minded person. I'm not at all. I'm not going to say that I'm not a people person, because I am to a degree. But, you know, crowds kind of intimidate me from time to time. But get this. I decided to join a book club. I got some ladies at my gym, and I don't even know how we got in the conversation of the book club. And I said, you know what? I always told myself I do need to read more often, because I kind of fell off on reading. So this is going to give me a chance to kind of catch up. But now I feel like it's going to be a dilemma, because can I read a whole book in a month? You know, we find ourselves busy at times, so can I make this happen? We'll see. I'll let y'all know how my first book club goes, all right? You guys stay right here. Let me know, are you in a book club? And how do you make things work out with the timing of things, huh?
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6: 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Uh-huh. 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

0: on 101.5. Hey, it's me, Cappuccino, and coming up in just minutes, I got some Fabulous and Tamia for you. Casey and JoJo, ooh yeah, that all my life headed your way, right? Plus, we're going to get into that Hard Knock Life and so much more. And you know what? We just can't go nowhere and be civilized, y'all. I don't know if y'all saw a video last week that went viral. Influencers at a Wimbledon tournament pretty much interrupting and causing disruptions because of them doing their thing, influencing, right? Well, now, Wimbledon, they're reportedly planning to stop giving influencers credentials next summer following the issues at this year's U.S. Open. 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There is a time and a place for everything. You ain't always got to be trying to influence. What y'all think about that? Let us know. 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
1: Take my money when I'm in need. 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

0: Motown 101.5, throwbacks, hip-hop, and R&B. I need y'all to help me understand this. I'm Cappuccino, rocking with you till midnight. Got Naughty by Nature, OPP on the way, plus some Akon. I want to love you, and apparently the love in this relationship has died, y'all. Have y'all heard about this? That billionaire John Overdeck and his estranged wife, Laura, they're going through an expensive divorce, and there was no prenup in place. So apparently, this woman rejected a $723 million settlement. And now she seeks 35% of his estimated $6.2 billion fortune, which come out to roughly $2.17 billion. Ma'am, now you're being greedy, okay? $720 million, that's what you could have gotten. So we'll see how this turns out. But I ain't rejecting that. You want to give me that much? That's fine. And like I said, there was no prenup in place, too. We'll keep y'all updated with that situation.
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0: 1015 throwback hip hop and R&B. Hey, it's me, Cappuccino, on this Sunday, of course, holding y'all down till midnight. And look, we are just days away from checking out this year's iHeartRadio Music Festival, all right? It's going on in Vegas, y'all, presented by Capital One. It's going to go down on Friday and Saturday, September 18th and 19th. And I know you're like me, you didn't get a chance to get your tickets to get on out there, right? But it's all good because you can actually stream it, okay? Yes, you can stream live only on Disney Plus and Hulu. Plus, you can tune in right here to check out everything that's going down on that stage because you never know what's going to happen, all right? You don't want to miss out on the action. Even though we're not going to be there live, it's okay. Like I said, you can tune in live Disney Plus and Hulu. You guys stay right here because we got some California love headed your way. I got some Usher coming up for you, plus Jay-Z and Alicia Keys, too.
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Spokane's Hooptown 101.5. 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And did y'all know that T-Pain is suing Akon? Remember when they were like the great duo? We'll talk more about that in less than 10 minutes.

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0: 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Am Cappuccino helping you guys wrap up your weekend. I know you hate to think like that, right? Hey, stick around though. We got Destiny's Child all the way. I got some Shaggy with that Angel, plus some DJ Kool for you. And look, guys, your man T-Pain is trying to figure out where is his money because he's suing Akon's Convict Entertainment, claiming that they owe him nearly $500,000 in unpaid royalties. Now, T-Pain alleges that Convict received more than $1.3 million in royalties from a distributor, and this was like back in 2025, and under the agreement, T-Pain said he's entitled to 75% of the label's net royalties from his record sales. So we'll see if he gets the other half of his money. By the way, this is the second lawsuit against Convict Music over unpaid royalties. This is absolutely crazy, right? Get that man his money. Y'all stay right where you got it for more throwbacks.
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0: Spokane's Hooptown 101.5. Hey, I'm Cappuccino with the weekend on the way as we wrap up your weekend, right? I got next for you with that Too Close. Plus, we're going to throw in some SWV. That was like the number one song to sing at those talent shows in like middle and high school. Because I remember it in middle school. I may have just told my age, but whatever, though. Hey, make sure you guys stay close for all of that, all right? Plus, you know what? When it comes down to production teams, one thing you got to do is give a lot of credit to Jimmy Jam and Terry Lewis. Because, oh my gosh. In fact, we are giving y'all a chance to check out the Jam and Lewis residency out in Vegas, okay? 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
4: Hey, and welcome to the podcast. I'm Josh, and there's Chuck. And Jerry's missing. We don't know where she is. It's possible.
5: Oh, no.
4: The Russians have her. At the very least, it's quite possible the Russians have misled her in some way or another, and maybe they tricked her into leaving when it was time to record.
5: You cheeky boy. Don't worry, everybody. Jerry's just really on vacation, but that was a very clever setup to this episode on... essentially on Russian propaganda and how, you know, I think we all knew that like their propaganda machine was big back in the Cold War and stuff, obviously, but it's a really big problem now and has been for a while ever since the advent of the internet and especially social media.
4: Yeah, because those two things are wide open, set up for people to distribute misinformation, deliberate misinformation. The Russians are far from the only ones that do it. They're just really, really good at it. And they've been doing it for a long time. I would guess they were probably the first country to really start doing this on like a wide scale. But I mean, as far back, I think, as 2010 or at least the 2000. Yeah. But like the 2010s, at least 2013 at the absolute latest, the Internet Research Agency was the first kind of famous one that surfaced. And the whole premise back then and now is to basically game social media and use whatever you can, whatever like weaknesses it has in like the entire structure of it to confuse people, to sow discord and disinformation and chaos and questioning what reality is, getting the media to start using words like post-truth and stuff like that. That kind of stuff, it might not have a specific aim where it's like, we want to say, get Trump elected. That was part of this too. Like that was a Russian aim as well. Or we want to stir America up over the border crisis. Just creating a climate where people question what's real or what's true. That in and of itself is a huge triumph for these Russian operations that have been going on for more than a decade.
5: Yeah, I think that was one of the things that chilled me most was it wasn't like we really need to get people to believe this one thing
4: right
5: about Ukraine, let's say. It's more like, no, let's just sow chaos and confusion to where you doubt what you're reading and you don't know what the truth is anymore. And that's just like, that feels even scarier, you know?
4: It does, because ultimately, eventually, most people would be like, it's not worth trying to get to the bottom of this. You know, I'm just not going to pay attention anymore. I'm just not going to care. You
5: know? Or I'll just share something because like I read it.
4: Yes, exactly. Sometimes on Reddit.
5: Yeah. Good point. All right. So maybe we should jump back a little bit and talk about the IRA, not the Irish Republican Army, but the Internet Research Agency or the Russian Troll Farm, as you might know it better as. That was founded in 2013. By a guy that was a former criminal, eventually a successful entrepreneur, and kind of higher up oligarch in Russia, and you know, confidant of Vladimir Putin, and he also founded confidant for a while because he also founded the Wagner Group, which you may have read about in the news, the Russian mercenary organization that would eventually try and overthrow Putin.
4: Yes. Do you watch The Agency on Prime?
5: No, I don't.
4: It is magnificent.
5: Yeah.
4: It's one of the best spy shows of recent times.
5: Ooh, I love a spy show.
4: You guys liked Black Doves, right?
5: Yep.
4: This is at least on that caliber, if not higher. Michael Fassbender's in it, Richard Gere, Jeffrey Wright, a bunch of other very talented people. But it's all like spycraft stuff. And it's really worth it. They just released their second season, and I've got 3 episodes left. I started 2 days ago, and both seasons are well worth watching.
5: Okay. I did not watch Black Doves, actually. I thought you were talking about the, what's the Gary Oldman show? Wild Horses? Something Horses?
4: I don't know. I know the one you're talking about. You watched that?
5: Yeah, I watched that one.
4: Is it good?
5: Yeah, it's really good. I mean, Gary Oldman's fantastic. Slow Horses.
4: Slow Horses. I swear you watched Black Doves because Emily said she liked it. The one with...
5: She may have watched it.
4: Bend It Like Beckham?
5: Yeah, Keira Knightley. I didn't see it. Emily may have watched that without me, though, because she loves that stuff. Buddy.
4: Okay, just watch them. Watch them both, but definitely watch The Agency. It's much more likely to be in your wheelhouse if either one of them are going to be.
5: All right.
4: Okay.
5: So back to the show.
4: Oh, I know why I brought that up. They battle essentially the Wagner Group, but it's called Valhalla in The Agency.
5: Okay. I got you.
4: Okay, sorry about that.
5: That's okay. Everyone loves a good recommendation from either one of us, I think.
4: Yeah, I want to be clear here. This was not brought to you by Prime. We're not trying to manipulate you or propagandize you or market to you. This is just, I watch it on Prime, and it's on Prime, and it's so good that I just took that time to share that with everybody. That's all. Exactly what it seemed like on face value. And do you know why I have to say that, Chuck?
5: Oh, I don't know, Josh.
4: Because of stuff like this operation that we're going to talk about.
5: That's right. So the IRA that I spoke of, the Internet Research Agency, that what they did, and this is like mid-2010s, they hired a ton of, young people, basically, who could speak English and who knew a lot about politics to like, hey, why don't you start a troll farm, or, you know, get on board this troll farm and just create fake stuff, create fake news stories. Although I'm loath to even say those words together. Fake social media posts, YouTube videos, eventually, you know, as you'll see, what would become like deep fakes and AI and stuff like that. But this is before that.
4: Yeah.
5: And while this was going on, Sputnik and Russia Today, or RT, these are, you know, I think legitimate, or at one point were legitimate Russian news outlets, right?
4: They were always backed by the Kremlin.
5: Yeah.
4: But I think that they still had journalists and stuff like that, but they were trying to get the Russian viewpoint across to Western audiences.
5: Right. So they started distributing stories around the world, basically, like we were saying, trying to get people to to believe whatever they wanted to them believe at the time, like politically.
4: Right. And the 2016 United States election was a real big kind of debut. They've been kind of at it already. But the 2016 election, they really showed just how much they could monkey with stuff, or at least the potential of them monkeying with stuff. And this is where that the allegations of Trump colluding with the Russians, this is what they were talking about. Unproven, by the way, to Rachel Maddow's great dismay.
5: Right.
4: Pizzagate. They didn't necessarily come up with these things, but they were able to amplify them.
5: Yeah.
4: And get people talking about them and make people questioning what was what, you know? Were the Democrats like really keeping child sex slaves in the basement of Comet Pizza in D.C.?
5: Yeah, exactly. So once this starts coming out and United States and, you know, all over North America and Europe started realizing what was going on in February 2022, after the Russian invasion of Ukraine, there started to be a little bit of action taken. The EU banned Russian state media, including Sputnik and RT. Other companies, Google News, dropped them from aggregation service. I think Google, Microsoft, and Apple all started like pulling their apps. So that sort of started happening. And then in 23 was when that failed uprising against Putin by the Wagner Group happened. And the long and short of it is, after all this, the IRA finally disbanded, but this work continued among other groups.
4: Yeah. This is a good example of the whack-a-mole that the West is playing. The Russian internet disinformation operations have the West on our heels. Clearly, there's basically no one who knows what they're talking about with this stuff who would disagree with that. The West still has not figured out how to do it, aside from piecemeal responses like taking Russia Times app off of the Apple market, off of the Apple App Store, you know? Like, that's the kind of response we have to this still. And this has been going on for more than a decade. And one of the reasons why it's so hard to do anything about it is because they use what the RAND Corporation researchers, Christopher Paula and Miriam Matthews, call a fire hose of falsehood. Mm-hmm. Just put everything out there. It's not the quality, it's the quantity that they focus on.
5: Yeah, for sure. After Crimea was annexed in 2014, and then obviously after the invasion of Ukraine in February of 2022, they really ramped up a lot of messaging to try and get, sentiment sometimes on their side, but a lot more times like just against Ukraine and what was going on. Mm-hmm. And this eventually would become known as doppelganger. But to be clear, doppelganger isn't like, it wasn't Operation Doppelganger, or there's not an organization called Doppelganger.
4: Right.
5: It's more of just sort of, I think the media sort of misread that and labeled it that, but it's really just sort of this method of doing what they're doing and how they're doing it.
4: Yeah. To be specific, it's a way of cloning dummy websites that look like actual legitimate websites. Some of the ones that they targeted were Le Monde in France, their website, Washington Post in the U.S., The Guardian in the U.K. And they would essentially just take, they would have their bots start sending links or putting links all over the internet to basically share, right? Hey, look at this crazy article, right? The Washington Post actually reported this, so it seems like it would be legitimate. And you would click that, and it would take you to a different series of domains that got smaller and smaller to where if you were in the area they were targeting, say you were in the United States and you had clicked, you know, this thing to find out about whatever this fake Washington Post thing was saying, it would take you to this fake website like washingtonpost.pm. Just right. Different enough that like you probably wouldn't notice, but it's a different domain name. And the way that they were able to get away with this was through shell companies and using shady kind of hosting services around the world. And that was doppelganger, that technique that they used for getting this stuff out. There is no operation like this, these using bots or creating like fake accounts on Facebook or whatever. That wasn't doppelganger. That is constant. It's so constant and so embedded that there's no name for that. Yeah. Doppelganger was just the technique of the way that they use the infrastructure of the internet to deliver misinformation for this short period of time.
5: Yeah, sort of one of the main companies, and we're not going to go through all of these because it's a little mind-numbing, but there's one called the Social Design Agency, which is a PR firm that started up in 2022, founded by a political consultant who had, you know, that was their business. So, they knew exactly how to do it.
4: Right.
5: And the Russian government all of a sudden was like, wait a minute, we would love to hire you to do like all this stuff. It's literally, as of, I think, a couple of years ago, run by the Kremlin and directed by the Putin administration. So they're kind of in the middle of most of this doppelganger activity.
4: Yes.
5: And, you know, like you said, when you go to one of these websites, when you click on the link, if you're not paying attention to the dot whatever and you realize it's not, you know, WashingtonPost.com, it looks like it. It smells like it. It acts like it for the most part. Mm-hmm. So it's really easy to fool people.
4: It is. I mean, if you really look closely and you look with a skeptical eye, you'll turn up some stuff. I saw one example is that the U.S. must not become the world's gendarme, which is police in French. Like the Washington Post would not use a phrase like that, right?
5: But you have to know that. Like, I think they count on just fire hosing it such where they're like, well, who cares if most people don't? If we just get this percentage of people, that's great.
4: Yes. And even more than that, I feel like going to the trouble of actually creating the article on the fake website is almost superfluous because so many people on the internet just share that share. Like that headline, gotcha. Now I think that this is going on. I'm not even bothering to click into this to read the actual article. All I need is the headline because it got me juiced up.
5: Yeah, for sure. And of course, they're amplifying this through the bot farms. Russian social media bots will post links, and then there are more bots that retweet these links.
4: Mm-hmm.
5: I think I mentioned on the show, I saw a picture of a bot farm one not too long ago that was in big expose.
4: Were they all just chewing grass?
5: No, man, that was terrifying. It was like a dude sitting at a desk on a computer, and there were 1,000 cell phones connected, hardwired to the computer. And then there were dozens and dozens of these guys with hundreds and hundreds of smartphones connected on a big wall. So when you see how it actually works, like literally connecting to phones to send this stuff out and amplify it, it's just, it feels really dystopian and like scary.
4: Yeah, I feel like it's becoming clear that we're going to have to abandon the internet and come up with a new one because this one got cooked.
5: Agreed. Should we take a break?
4: Mm-hmm.
5: All right, well, we're going to ruminate that, and I hope we can even come back after we ruminate, but we'll be right back, I hope.

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1: 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He darts out of the shattered front doors, hops on the moped, and off he goes.
0: At Ridiculous Crime, stealing gems in broad daylight is right up our alley. 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
2: Yeah.
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4: All right, so I mentioned after the invasion of Ukraine in February 2022, that's when things really ramped up again. A lot of these ideas were really pretty clever. There was a one group that launched sort of like a Snopes-like site, but a fake one.
5: I know.
4: Called War on Fakes, and it was designed to discredit Ukraine and support Russia, obviously. And then another one called RRN, Reliable Recent News, which replaced Reliable Russian News. So on one side, you've got something that says like, hey, this is reliable news, so this is real. Mm-hmm. On the other side, it's like, hey, we root out the fake stuff, but it's fake. So it's almost like, you know, it's not almost like, they've got all their bases covered.
5: Yeah. I mean, if you pay too close attention to this, you'll start bleeding out of your ear, guaranteed.
4: Yeah.
5: Doppelganger got its name from the EU's disinformation lab. One of the disheartening things to me, Chuck, was figuring out that the people who are tracking this stuff, there's not a government agency involved anywhere. These are all like independent NGOs that are dedicated to tracking disinformation.
4: Yeah, it's interesting.
5: Journalists, like these are the people doing the actual work. And then 7 years later, the government's like, oh, we're going to have our Department of Justice do something about this.
4: Right.
5: So that's where Doppelganger got its name from. I think it suggests that these are, or it points out that like the cloned sites, they're like doppelgangers of the real thing.
4: Yeah, exactly.
5: But that war on Ukraine, after the invasion of Ukraine, they really ramped up the misinformation flood that was coming. Like they targeted in 2024, and I think 2023, their main targets were France, Germany, the US, the UK, and Ukraine. And essentially what they were trying to do was to make the people, the public in each of those countries lose support or turn on the idea of supporting Ukraine so that Russia could get them out of the Ukraine business and Russia could just get back to trying to take over Ukraine as best it could.
4: Yeah, and they did it in a lot of ways. Obviously, some ways were just fake articles about like, you know, stuff that Ukraine does, or maybe a fake article about whitewashes a Russian atrocity like the Bucha massacre, like that never happened.
5: Right.
4: But cleverly, they're also going like through celebrities and like faking that, you know, Taylor, like a real influential celebrity like Taylor Swift or Kim Kardashian, like fake messages where they're supporting or they're criticizing America and Europe for supporting Ukraine. Mm-hmm. Or didn't you find something about Oprah?
5: Yeah. Do you want to read that quote?
4: Go ahead.
5: Oprah says, supporting Ukrainians is unacceptable. Their actions destroy lives and societies.
4: Yeah. So, you know, especially if you're some like young person who supports Taylor Swift or Kim Kardashian, you're probably, you know, not even aware that this kind of stuff even goes on. All you're thinking is like, well, Taylor Swift said Ukraine deserves what's coming. So that's probably true.
5: That's exactly right. That's exactly what they're trying to do.
4: Or maybe not deserves what's coming, but like America, this is what a big sort of angle for them is America first. Like we shouldn't get involved in this. Let Ukraine handle it themselves.
5: Right. And so that is, you just hit the nail on the head as far as why Republicans typically get targeted with this stuff. It's not because the Trump administration is colluding with the Russians. It's because the message that the Trump administration and MAGA in general and Republicans by extension are basically basing their platform on is, like you said, America first. Focus on domestic issues. Get ourselves out of foreign affairs.
4: Yeah.
5: And that goes lockstep with what Putin wants. It's like, yes, America, go mess with your own stuff. And by pointing out and creating turmoil about all the things that are going on in America at any given time, it makes it seem even that more urgent to just stop giving money to Ukraine when we've got all of these middle class white people who need that money too, and like tax breaks and stuff like that. That kind of messaging that's not necessarily wrong, but is making it seem like the American public sentiment is behind that. That's the part that's wrong. They're manipulating that to kind of try to get the public to swing that way, all because they just want to be able to invade Ukraine more easily.
4: Yeah, they had one project called the Good Old USA Project, which one of the SDA founders had come up with some other people. And it targeted voters in six swing states during the last election in 2024 about just that. Like, let's not help Ukraine. Like, why are we doing that when we have problems here? And they also spent about $10 million encouraging right-wing influencers to get on board with pro-Russia opinions. So that's why if you've ever been on like the comment section of any social media site about anything political mm-hmm. like this, first of all, we would both encourage you to stop doing that because yeah. it's just not good for your mental health and well-being. But if you do and you see people saying like, oh, yeah, thanks, comrade, or whatever, Russian bot, like that's what they're talking about here.
5: Yeah. And to be fair, those right-wing influencers, the YouTubers that were hired to disseminate Russian propaganda, were not aware that that's what they were doing. They were hired by a front company called Tenet Media.
4: Yeah.
5: And they hired like six hardcore right-wing YouTubers and just basically said, hey, let's talk about this kind of thing. But they were not aware that they were being paid by the Kremlin. They didn't know that. And then once that was exposed, that company dissolved and those people, I guess, had to eat some crow, I would guess.
4: Yeah, for sure. Another thing, if you ever heard, George Soros is paying those protesters by the hour, like paid protesters.
5: Yeah.
4: That comes from a fake Washington Post article, like, from one of these completely fake cloned websites. That's where that comes from. It was right after Israel invaded Gaza in spring of 2024. And that there, all the protests were going on. And there was a fake Washington Post article that came out about the Soros Foundation and Rockefeller, like paying people $30 an hour to go protest.
5: Yeah. The one I remember was that the Ukrainian government was actually like Nazis.
4: Oh, yeah, yeah.
5: And really what Russia's doing is liberating the Ukrainian people. I remember that one for sure. That definitely came from this doppelganger era.
4: Yeah, one of the weirder ones was Princess Kate when she sort of disappeared from the public eye.
5: Yeah.
4: And, this is before she revealed it was because of a cancer diagnosis. But they jumped on that and sort of hijacked that with all sorts of weird conspiracy theories. And again, I think that was one just to create tension and chaos in the UK.
5: Yes. I don't remember where I found this, but I saw that their involvement in conspiracy theories is topic agnostic. They don't care about the subject. Whatever it is that will push people's buttons, that will get emotional responses and get people worked up, they will get in there and amplify it if they didn't make it up themselves in the first place.
4: Man,
5: scary. They also apparently, according to, I think, the Good Old USA Project, that there was a whole group at the Social Design Agency who, again, like you said, seem to be the ones behind this. If all of a sudden you start to hear negative chatter about stuff you should know, I'm going to go ahead and say it was probably them after this episode comes out.
4: I was a little worried about that. I am.
5: Hopefully we're still under the radar enough.
4: Well, I like to think so.
5: And if all of a sudden Chuck and I die in a fiery car crash together, it was probably the Kremlin.
4: I'm not flying anytime soon.
5: You have to. Although I don't want to say when or how. We should probably edit this part out. But there was a whole group at the Social Design Agency that was, their job was to monitor social media posts from GOP lawmakers to figure out what was on America's mind or what people were worried about or angry about. And then they would start making memes and stuff based on that and try to create, like, I guess, mess from that. Just from like one tweet or something could do it.
4: Yeah, for sure. I don't know how much you want to get into this nuts and bolts section.
5: We kind of already covered it, really.
4: Yeah, it gets sort of in the weeds, but like you sort of mentioned earlier, we just want to be clear. It's like they'll use disposable domains that are owned by other companies. They will use virtual offices and set up shell companies. They'll work with, you know, in places like sometimes at the far reaches of the earth. Well, they'll set up like some company in Malaysia where, you know, it's then it goes to another shell company in Lithuania. And it's just, you know, it's also obfuscated. And that's the whole point, you know, that you don't know. It's hard to even trace back to any origin.
5: Right. And it's just very decentralized. And then the companies, these shell companies are just legitimate enough to provide cover for the shady hosting companies to say like, well, they're legal. It's a UK company. So, you know, we don't have any obligation to check what they're doing, right? And then as it gets closer and closer to the actual fake website, the companies just get shadier and shadier. To hear more of this episode or any of the other 1,200-ish Stuff You Should Know episodes, head on over to the iHeartRadio app or wherever you listen to podcasts.
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0: nowadays, everybody wanna talk like they got something to say, but nothing comes out when they move their lips, just a bunch of gibberish. 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
1: On the other side for you, the Game at 50, how we do is kicking off more of your favorite throwbacks, plus In Vogue with my lovin'. I'm Roxy Romeo. So another day, another lawsuit, spectacular from Pretty Ricky, is the latest to get hit. A woman from Arizona, Alex Deang, filed a lawsuit last month claiming that he contacted her on Instagram in October 2025 asking for restaurant recommendations. You know, then it turned into casual conversation. He gained her trust. And then they arranged an in-person meeting, which ended up changing to a residence. She arrived around 10:30 at night and he initiated physical contact and engaged in sexual intercourse without her consent. She said that he put his hands on her neck and applied pressure that restricted her ability to breathe, which is very serious allegations, okay? She said that he also recorded all or part of the incident without her knowledge or consent. So I don't know what she's actually asking for in this lawsuit, but Spectacular so far has not responded. So I'm sure we are going to get a response anytime now.
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1: Keeping those good vibes going on your early Monday morning. I'm Roxy Romeo. Jay-Z is on the other side setting off more of your favorite throwbacks. So can I get a? Plus, I got Usher and Alicia Keys, my boo, and Janet Jackson and Shaggy with Love Me, Love Me. And Terry Lewis and Jimmy Jam, they are taking over Vegas. 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
1: On the other side for you, Dr. Dre and iHeartRadio Music Festival artist Snoop Dogg with the next episode is kicking off more of your favorite throwbacks, plus the weekend earned it. I'm Roxy Romeo, and I would have never thought that this would actually be an issue in relationships, but apparently it is. The speed at which somebody eats. Yes, apparently in some relationships this is a problem because one person is a fast eater, one person is a slow eater, and one person looks at mealtime as a time to connect and catch up and talk about the day and how are you doing, and the other person doesn't necessarily look at it like that. So it becomes a problem. Well, therapists have chimed in and said that the speed is not the issue. It is how each other reacts to it. So if you eat with somebody, you're a slow eater, they're a fast eater. If they still stick around at the table, even though they're done, to continue the conversation, I feel like that shouldn't be a problem if they eat fast, right? Like, they're still there talking to you. Now, if you want to have a conversation with them and they get up and, you know, they keep it moving and leave you at the table, then, yeah, I would probably have a problem with that too.
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1: Keeping you rolling the early Monday morning. I'm Roxy Romeo. Make sure you stay close. More of your favorite throwbacks are on the way for you. I got Outkast, So Fresh, So Clean. 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We are just days away. Yes, four more days. The 18th and 19th, it is back. It is going down in Vegas. We've got an amazing lineup from Snoop Dogg to Ciara to Cardi B and so many more, right? And even though you may not be in Vegas to experience it in person, I'm not gonna be either, right? It is going to stream live on Disney Plus and Hulu, so you can absolutely still watch every minute of it. And if you're gonna be moving around, you can also listen to every minute of it because it is going to stream on our iHeartRadio Music app, all right? So one way or another, you do not have to miss a thing. Let's go!
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Are you picking up what we're putting down? 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Hoop Town 101.5. 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
1: On the other side for you, Kanye, Jamie Foxx, Gold Digger, setting off more of your favorite throwbacks. What's going to do Casey and JoJo with All My Life, Roxy Romeo, and an American favorite, an American classic, turns 125 years old today. I am talking about peanut butter and jelly. Yes, apparently a peanut butter and jelly sandwich first appeared in 1901, and it was actually supposed to be a little fancy, you know, tea sandwich for wealthy Americans, but then it got commercialized, it took off, and listen, now every kid loves a peanut butter and jelly sandwich for lunch. I know my son definitely does. But yeah, so 125 years and counting.
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1: Keeping you rolling the early Monday morning. I'm Roxy Romeo. Got my girl Alicia Keys with No One coming up in just a few minutes. But right now, let's get into the Fugees with Ready or Not.

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1: We hear it all the time. Health is wealth, right? And it definitely is, and that's why we want you to join our Heart Health Squad. We'll talk about that coming up after Fab and Tamia. Into You next. Roxy Romeo now with the Classic Boys to Men. I'll Make Love to You.

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1: Keeping your early Monday morning going for you. I'm Roxy Romeo with more of your favorite throwbacks lined up. Outkast is on the way with Hey Yeah. Also got Dr. Dre and Snoop Dogg with Dre Day. And Joe with I Wanna Know. And yes, our Heart Health Squad is in full effect. 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Because health is wealth, especially heart health. 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
1: On the other side, Lil' Kim Magic Stick is setting off more of your favorite throwbacks, plus Ice Cube, You Can Do It. I'm Roxy Romeo, and this is definitely not surprising. So a new Charlie Kirk statue was actually erected outside of Turning Point USA's headquarters, and overnight, it was vandalized. Yes, his widow, Erica Kirk, she is firing back, vowing that the vandalism won't erase his legacy. It shows red spray paint smeared across the statue's face and neck with a frowning face painted on the front of the figure. So there is an investigation happening right now to see if they can find those who are responsible.
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1: Holding you down on your early Monday. I'm Roxy Romeo. If you are just tuning in, welcome, welcome. Most definitely got your early morning soundtrack lined up. All your favorite throwbacks to help wake you up, get your day and your week going. BBD Poison is on the way. Also got iHeartRadio Music Festival artist Snoop Dogg dropping like it's hot. And Lauryn Hill with Doo-Wop. And if there's something I still have not played, if there is something that you want to hear to help wake you up, get your week going, feel free to hit me up. All things social.

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1: Holding you down on your early Monday morning, I'm Roxy Romeo. Thank you so much for waking up with me and spending a little time getting your day, your week started. I do have more of your favorite throwbacks on the way for you with Tupac Changes. Also, Lil Wayne, Lollipop, and comedian Charleston White made headlines recently after being arrested. Yes, his mugshot surfaced. Apparently, he found himself in jail Saturday morning. He was arrested in Florida, and he was charged with a touch or strike battery charge, which means intentionally making physical contact with another person in a harmful or offensive manner. So the woman that was a part of this has broken her silence. Her name is Kay. She jumped on social media and said, "I've stayed quiet long enough. Today, 12th of September, Charleston White woke me up after he already beat me up the night before with a punch to the face, calling me a B, saying I'm worthless and trying to throw me out of the house that we stay together at. I have a lot to say about Charleston, from abusing me physically, mentally, emotionally, financially, and spiritually, to stealing my money, my jewelry, my clothes, my bags. He has disrespected me for the last time, and I won't stand for it anymore. I hope he gets what he deserves and rots in jail." So based on this, it sounds like they have a history, right? This is not like some woman that he just met off the street. And she had receipts. She posted pictures. Her eye was definitely bruised, black and blue. There was a broken window. There was blood on the door, a broken door. I mean, something definitely went down. So hopefully he really does get what he deserves if he has really been putting his hands on this woman the way she says he has. This
2: 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So simple. Who the?
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5: 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Is it love?

0: Neighborhood, once again, thank you for being in the neighborhood. Happy Monday to you. We got a whole lot more show coming up for you, so do continue to hang out with us in the neighborhood. Black Sam, man, our good friend Black Sam. We got Black Sam in the neighborhood for an all-new big interview, man. Of course, the album is out with Bino Rideau. Yeah. And we got to talk about just life. Yeah. Talk about the marathon continuing, man. And you know what I love about him as well, bro? There is a documentary that they've been working on with Nipsey. For Nipsey.
1: Oh, wow.
0: And it's been a while. And I mean, they really got to a point where people were offering tens of millions of dollars to have the documentary. But they wanted to do it a certain way, manipulate the edits and everything. So they really stood on ground, man. So the documentary about Nipsey will be coming as well, man. Of course, there's new music and the marathon continues. So we got our good friend Black Sam in the neighborhood. Also, John Legend, ladies and gentlemen.
2: John Legend.
0: Yes, sir. Oh, John Legend. We're just ordinary people. John Legend will be in the neighborhood, ladies and gentlemen, for your big interview. And shout out once again to John Legend, man.
1: Yes,
0: I got to try to find this John Legend piece that we had put together. I can't find it. But anyway, do you remember when he sung Ordinary People for us live in the neighborhood? We're just ordinary people.
2: Dude, have you seen the comedian that said he sounds like a ghost?
0: Yeah. Oh, yeah, man. There's a comedian. When you hear the beat, how are we going to do this and have it in the neighborhood, John Legend?
2: Yeah,
0: but he was like, you know how he sings. So we got John Legend in the neighborhood for our big interview. And also, man, we were speaking about it, man. Kendrick Lamar joins Jhené Aiko on a new song called So Good. You said you were kind of waiting or seeing if there's going to be another collab.
1: Yes, I've been waiting. It's been too long. You know, the last time she gives an album was in 2020.
2: That's
1: and
2: crazy.
1: I love it. It's already giving very West Coast vibes.
0: Oh, my gosh. She is so talented.
2: So talented, man.
0: And also, man, Aaron Rodgers, he was talking there. Shocking details. New details.
2: I love this
0: And we're going to have to clean it up for the way we got to say it on air.
2: Yeah.
0: But he was talking about his ex-wife and the divorce and the separation and what she wanted to do. Did he marry her or was it fiance?
2: Because
0: she said she wanted to F a guy.
2: Yeah,
0: before they got married.
2: So they were, I guess, fiance. Yeah.
0: Yeah. What? How crazy is that you say, hey, I got to go F this guy? Before we walk down the aisle.
2: That's gangster, bro.
0: Dude, and I'm not supposed to say, all right.
1: Yeah, for real.
0: Okay, now, you know we get married on Saturday, so make sure you're here. But we got all that and more. Y'all continue to hang with us.

0: reservation.
1: I was calling about some information on renting a room.
0: We usually take 3 nights deposit to secure the room.
1: Now, have you guys been getting a lot of people that's been calling? Because I'm coming out there for a conference.
0: What's the name of the conference?
1: FAF.
0: FAF.
1: It's the Fat and Funky Foundation. We're all nudists, and we're all over 250 pounds.
0: Oh.
1: One of our members named Alberta, she got a dreadlock in her thong. By any chance, are you a nudist?
0: No, I'm not.
1: I've been a nudist for about the last 7 years, right? I used to just, you know, walk around my house naked. And it started to feel so good, I started walking to the mailbox with, you know, my swinging all over the place. And from there on, I just started walking down the street naked. And I joined a nudist colony.
0: That's brave.
1: And you should try it. Like, the first time I got with the Fat and Funky Foundation, we went to Cancun. And it is nothing like hot sand in your just being able to walk around with your exposed under your stomach is something that God really intended for us to do.
0: Okay.
1: Matter of fact, I work downtown.
0: Yeah.
1: And when I'm sitting down at my computer, sometimes I'll just wear a shirt. And when they walk by, they don't even know that I'm butt naked under there. Yes, that's what I'm talking about, Rita Marley. All right, now how do I go about getting this room?
0: You would deposit from any card, just a security room.
1: In the cards?
0: And we would send you a confirmation letter along with your confirmation number.
1: Do you have an email address?
0: What are you going to do?
1: I want to send you some pictures of me naked with my legs open.
0: Okay, is that good?
1: Yeah, I mean, I'm good like curry goat.
0: You could have fooled me.
1: Got flicks. Time to up six. All right, then.
0: Did I get your name?
1: Yeah, well, my name is Luther. Anything to get into your ass, you know? That's what I'm talking about.
0: That's good, huh?
1: Yeah, well, you know.
0: All right.
1: All right, you in August, all right?
0: Take care now.
1: All right, then, Bobby Marley.
0: Bye-bye.
1: All in your
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0: 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And do continue to hang with us in the neighborhood. Louis G, what you got?
1: Two 15-year-olds got busted. You know those driverless, I guess.
2: Waymos?
0: Yeah, Waymos. Like the automated cars?
1: Yeah. So they actually have people watching you while you're in the vehicle. Mm-hmm. And two teenagers got busted for drinking and shooting like pellet guns.
0: There it is. Oh, the Efron found out.
1: Yep.
0: Believe that. Y'all continue to hang with us in the neighborhood. Big boy.

0: 1015 Hoot Town. Big Boy's Big Neighborhood, boy. Louis G is up in here. What up, Lou Doggy?
1: Imagine being a parent and getting a call that they have your child in custody because of this.
2: Monday afternoon around 2, San Mateo police received a call about two teenagers in a Waymo causing chaos. Oh. Not from a concerned neighbor, but from a Waymo taxi itself. After a company representative noticed the two teenagers riding around town, drinking and shooting from an Orbeez water gun. Oh.
3: They saw what they described as a firearm in the vehicle, described it black in color, and at some point believed that the passengers were firing it outside of the vehicle, even at one point saying they believed they saw a recoil.
2: A Waymo representative monitoring the situation told the passengers the car was having mechanical issues and needed to stop. But instead, five police officers waited at a shopping center parking lot.
0: Oh, wow.
4: And busted them, bro.
0: That's hilarious.
4: And, you know, you think about these self-driving vehicles, these Waymos, like, no one's monitoring them. There's somebody monitoring them.
0: Yeah, it's
4: there's
0: obvious.
4: There's someone always monitoring them. And whatever they saw, they said, like, we got to get a hold of authorities. And they called the cops on them, and they told them they were having mechanical issues.
0: Yeah.
4: They called the cops. The cops went to, like, a little area where it was clear where they can pull over, took them straight there, stalled the car, and five policemen came in and then grabbed them and snatched them up.
0: Yeah. Let me tell you,
4: crazy,
0: man.
4: Crazy, bro.
0: Sitting here as an adult with two children, right?
4: Yeah.
0: I'm glad they didn't have nothing like that when I was a teenager.
4: Yeah. That's the first thing I thought about, here, bro.
5: That's all I keep thinking
0: as
5: about.
0: As a parent, and be like, oh, I can't believe it. But if I would have had social media,
5: yeah,
0: a camera phone, and at 15... 13, 4, oh, my God, bro. Like, I can sit here all day and be like, man, what's going on? I would have been a kid in the Waymo.
4: Yeah, 1,000%.
0: But being that I'm a grown adult, the hell are they thinking?
5: Yeah. 1,000%. I mean, I do dumb things when I'm drunk. So imagine that. No. Imagine at that age, I'll be doing crazy things.
0: Hey, man, that's crazy that the Waymo took them to a spot where the police met them at.
6: Yeah.
0: Can you imagine monitoring that? Like, man, look at these idiots.
5: I remember I got in trouble. I got in a huge trouble because I was in the school bus and I mooned, like, the people when we were, like, in the stop sign.
4: Yeah.
5: I just pulled down. I just started mooning people. And then people, because I'm in the back seat, and, you know, I had that glass door for emergencies.
0: Yeah.
5: So when they were, like, you know, the car moved.
0: You lived a great life.
5: I was just mooning. And, I mean, you know, and the people in the back were just like, what? They're honking. And then they finally snitched on
0: me. Yeah. I got a lot of those, too. Yeah. I've lived a great, destructive life.
5: Hilarious.
0: You know what I'm saying?
5: They used to
0: call me the master of disaster.
6: Really?
0: Yeah, my mom would be like, you're so mischievous. Yeah, they call me the master of disaster.
4: I can see that.
0: It was bad.
6: Every once in a while, I take a little riz, but not like all the time.
0: I was bad, man. I was bad.
6: Like all the time?
0: Just bad. Like, you know what I'm saying? Not like bad with it, but
6: yeah.
0: Oh, you know, we didn't have everything. We were in everything.
6: You lived the YOLO life.
0: Yeah, exactly. You know what I'm saying? That's what I was like, 9. I was like, Mom, you only live once. Hey, man, if your car could snitch on you, what would it say? Ooh. We want to hear from you as well. Hit us up. If my car could snitch on me, my car would call my wife and say, he's stopping at a fast food spot on the way home. or he's eating right now. He ate before he got home.
4: Oh, my God.
0: Yeah. If my car could snitch, that's what my car could say.
5: Oh, my
0: God. And my car would say, you know what? Your seat smells like this because we know what you're doing on the way home.
4: Crack a window. Buddy.
0: Yeah. Crack a window. If your car could snitch on you, what would your car say?
4: Yeah.
0: If your car could snitch on you, what would your car say?
4: God.
0: Hit us up. Can you imagine the police pull you over? You're like, I wasn't speeding in your car. We're like, yes, he was.
4: Yes, he was.
0: Big Boy's Big Neighborhood.
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0: 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Big Boys Big Neighborhood. Boy. All righty, we were speaking on it. If your car could snitch on you, what would it say? We're going to bring Miles into the neighborhood to see what's going down with Miles. Miles, hello.
1: Hello.
0: Hello there, Miles. Miles, what city are you calling from?
1: I'm calling from Riverside, California, Inland Empire, baby.
0: Riverside. All righty. If your car could snitch on you, Miles, what would your car say?
1: My car would expose me for stopping at liquor stores every time before work. I'm going to work right now. Just left the liquor store, and it would tell on me.
0: I heard that, man. Now, you stopping at the liquor store getting you some Cheetos, or you getting you some drink?
1: Come on. You go to the liquor store, what do you get? Liquor.
0: Right, there it is right there. Everybody don't.
2: Where do you work?
0: Yeah.
2: So you drink on the job?
0: No, he drink going to the job.
2: Oh, God. Gotcha.
0: What kind of work do you do, Miles?
1: I can't tell y'all where I work. I cannot tell you guys where I work.
0: As long as you don't work here. You know what I'm saying?
2: Yeah. That's my job, bro.
0: Yeah. But you don't come in like that. You know what I'm saying?
3: Yeah.
0: I don't think you'd be late like Big. Sorry about that, man. I had to stop and give me some liquor.
2: Bus driver.
0: Hey, man.
2: Bus driver.
0: If your car, yeah, gotta go pick up these kids, man. Gotta go to the yard and drive my bus. Driving 40 kids to public school. Yeah, man. If your car could snitch on you, what would your car say?
2: I would probably tell my
0: your
2: girl.
0: Car probably say, he says the N-word, Big.
2: No.
0: he's rapping along.
2: No.
0: I saw this comedian, man, and this comedian said, you know, he was a white comedian.
2: Yeah. Mm.
0: And he said, you know, I have some black friends, he said, but I recently lost one of my black friends. He was like, you know, I said the N-word and he wasn't, you know, too kind with it.
2: Yeah.
0: And he was like, yeah, he said, he started telling him like, hey man, you know, you can't say that. He was like, but you know what? I said it in a song. He was like, yeah, but you were singing happy birthday to me. You know what I'm saying? Like, wow. Yeah, it's not rapping any lyrics. So go ahead. If your car could snitch on you, what would it say?
2: It would probably tell my girl that he parks 30 minutes in the driveway before he gets inside the house.
0: Really though?
3: Wow.
2: Yeah, I do the whole like listen to music and then, you know,
0: yeah, get out the car slow,
2: yeah. Read some texts.
0: Yeah, on social media.
2: Yeah. A long time.
0: Yeah. If your car could snitch on you, Jesus, what would it say?
4: Man, this guy cries a lot. You never do a good cry in the car, man. What a sad song. And he just
3: it out
4: yeah. Yeah, think of all the things I've done. Like, oh, things I'm ashamed of.
0: He complains. You know what I'm saying? I think my car would do one of those. Like, man, he plays the same songs over and over and over and over.
4: That's something my car would say about my son. It's like, hey, change that music, huh? Tell that guy he's annoying.
0: Right.
4: Same song over and over.
0: Your son like the same song?
4: Same song over and over, dude.
0: Oh, my God.
4: He's Carrie Skeleton every day for 20,000. The song is called Spooky Scary Skeleton,
0: spooky,
4: and it's like 1,000 times.
0: Can you put that in the mix, Quest?
4: Yeah,
0: no. No, you can't. Oh, hey, Quest, if your car could snitch on you, what would it say?
5: Damn.
0: He cries in the car. I think you cry in the car.
5: Yeah, a little bit. But I do the same thing as Louie. It's like I just get home sometimes and I'll be up there for up to an hour.
4: No, I know what his car would
5: doing
4: say.
5: Doing nothing.
0: But what was his car say?
4: You're taking too many snacks from work, brother.
0: Man. Leave something for the others. You know what I'm saying? If your car could snitch on you, what would it say? Hit us up, Big Boys Neighborhood.

0: Throwbacks, Hoop Town 101.5. Big Boy's Neighborhood. All righty, now, we were speaking on it. Louis G was talking about how there were two teenagers that got into a Waymo.
1: Yep.
0: And they were shooting people with water guns and acting crazy.
1: Drinking.
0: Yeah, and drinking. And so the Waymo literally pulled them into a spot where they had to meet, and five police cars came. Mm-hmm. And pretty much arrested them.
1: Ratted them out, basically. Because there's somebody monitoring the Waymo.
0: So we're asking, if your car could snitch on you, what would it say? We're going to bring Terrence. Uh-oh. We're going to bring Terrence. Is this Terrence the champ?
2: Yes.
0: Oh, man. Bring Terrence the champ into the neighborhood. Terrence, hello.
3: Hello. Big boy.
0: What's going on, champ? Terrence the champ. Terrence, if your car could snitch on you, what would it say?
3: Man, it would call in and tell my wife he's smoking weed again while driving.
0: Yeah, amen. Oh, let me tell you, bro. I'm so glad I didn't say it before you because I knew that's what your car would say. I knew.
3: It seems like every time I call you, my questions, my answers be about the bud, man. So that's the only time I can call in.
0: Well, and that's what, and Terrence the champ, that's why we love you, Terrence.
4: Yeah, keeping
0: it
4: real.
0: Yeah, you know what I'm saying? Terrence the champ. And when you go to hug him, you got a big fro, right? You could just smell the bud in his afro.
1: Yeah.
0: You gotta love him, man. Alrighty now, if your car could snitch on you, what would your car say?
4: Oh, my car would say that I'm doing too much. I'm over here trying to do my makeup, trying to put my hair up, trying to eat a little bit, trying to get to places on time.
0: Hey, man, there's a couple right here. It says that your car would say that you're 5 minutes away and you haven't left the house yet.
1: Oh,
4: yeah, that's real.
0: Hey, man, or your car be like, I'm 5 minutes out. Your car be like, no, he's not.
4: Mine would say I use a GPS for like a location that I've been to 20 times.
0: Every time.
4: I use my GPS for everything.
0: Like,
4: I
0: you know your way
4: it.
0: Here.
4: Yeah.
0: You ever use it to come to work?
4: Absolutely. Every single day.
0: Really?
4: Yes. Don't talk to me about freeways, okay?
1: Oh, yeah.
0: That's crazy, man.
4: I know. It is
0: kind of
4: crazy.
1: My car would be like, you're eating that again?
4: Embarrassed, but like, hey, I'm keeping it real, okay?
1: Yeah, for real.
4: Don't judge me.
1: It took me a while to figure out like all the freeways, though.
4: Yeah, I've been trying.
1: Yeah, I was like 18.
4: Oh, no. I was like
1: 18, yeah.
0: All right. All
1: right. It took me 2 months to figure it all out when I first went out here.
4: Well, good for you.
0: All right, yeah. Oh, look at the show off right over here. He's like, I'm not even from here.
1: I ain't
0: got away with it.
4: Yeah.
0: All right, now.
1: Anywhere.
0: Hit us up, Big Boy's Neighborhood.
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0: Big Boy Big Neighborhood. Boy. All right, and now Luigi is up in here. What up, Ludo?
1: Janae Aiko.
0: Oh,
1: is
0: man.
1: That, am I saying
0: Janae
1: it right?
0: Janae Aiko.
1: Aiko, right? Yep. Yeah, mm-hmm. So her album,
2: talking
1: man.
2: About Aiko.
1: Yeah. Her album, West Side Whimsy, is out, bro. It's obviously anticipated by so many people.
0: Oh, yeah.
1: She hasn't dropped something in a long time.
0: Yeah, man.
2: You say since 2020, Marty?
3: Yes, 2020.
1: That's crazy, right, dog. Yes. Yeah, a lot of people were, you know, looking forward to this Kendrick Lamar joint called So Good, and we got it here now.
0: I get it out already.
1: Yeah.

0: so amazing to me, man.
1: So calm.
0: Oh my gosh,
2: it's
0: dude.
2: Like an angel's voice.
0: Yeah. She make me not want to hurt anybody.
1: Yeah. Literally.
0: You know what I'm saying?
1: I want to go meditate.
0: Yeah, that's not fight music.
2: But
0: yeah.
2: She has some gangster in her. She says it in the nicest way, bro.
0: Yeah.
2: That's what I'm saying. One of my favorite songs on there is called
0: She Said You Gotta Eat the Booty Like Roast. Remember that?
1: You know or what else.
0: Oh, like, You better eat your booty like groceries.
2: One of my favorite songs on the album, and I still got to sit and listen to it more.
0: Yeah, man.
2: But it's I Don't Mind.

0: Okay. Because first she blamed in a studio had that on it. Oh, my bad. Oh, she must have restripped it. I thought she said,
1: Nah. She can say anything in such a nice way.
0: Yeah, man. Yeah, man.
1: I love it.
0: Yeah. Rebecca.
2: Yes.
0: Oh, thank you. Wait, what did she say? Yeah. Yeah. Just put anything.
1: Hell yeah.
2: It's so West Coast, though, for real.
0: Yeah, nah.
1: But congrats to her, bro. The album is amazing. I can't wait for her to see her on tour, bro.
0: Shout out to Janae.
1: See this live.
0: Extremely talented. Mm-hmm. Y'all continue to hang.

0: Hello?
1: Hello, let's speak to...
0: Not in.
1: Could you leave a message?
0: Okay, shoot.
1: Tell them congratulations. She had filled out one of those little applications to get inside of a contest, and she was chosen as the grand prize winner to get the house painted.
0: Okay.
1: Yeah, did she tell you about this?
0: I had written one out, too.
1: Okay, well, we're going to send somebody by. We're just wondering what day should they come by to paint the apartment.
0: This is free, right?
1: The actual painting is free. The only thing that you would have to pay for is the paint per gallon. And there'll be a team of four painters there, and they work for $32 an hour.
0: And the painters?
1: Yes.
0: I didn't know we had to pay for the painters.
1: It'll probably be between $5,000 and $7,000.
0: You said everything was free.
1: I'm not here to argue with you. I was just calling to congratulate you guys.
0: You congratulating everybody or whatnot. We paying for the person to paint the motherfucker and for the paint. You said you told me everything was free.
1: Everything is free.
0: And no, it's not. What
1: yes,
0: I got
1: it is.
0: For the painters.
1: You sound real ruffled, like I made you upset, and I didn't mean to make your punk this upset.
0: You say you ain't meant to make my punk upset, huh?
1: Yeah.
0: Ain't that a yeah. You believe that, baby?
1: You sound like it.
0: You can't judge a person by their voice.
1: I'm going to come down there.
0: But you did get me upset, though.
1: And I'm sorry about that.
0: All right.
1: And I apologize.
0: Okay, I tell you what. Tomorrow and Thursday.
1: All right, so they're going to be by on Saturday, and you guys owe us $7,000.
0: You crazy.
1: You're going to have four Latinos at your house on Saturday morning.
0: Clear that.
1: And if you don't pay them, they're going to whoop your ass if you don't pay them.
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0: nowadays, everybody wanna talk like they got something to say, but nothing comes out when they move their lips. Just a bunch of gibberish. I'm back like they forgot about Dre.
1: 101.5 Hoop Town. And do continue to hang out with us in the neighborhood. John Legend, give me the green light. We got John Legend in the neighborhood for our big interview. Y'all continue to hang out with us in the neighborhood. John Legend coming up next.

0: Throwbacks, Hoop Town 101.5. Big Boy's Big Neighborhood Boy. Got the one and yep, only John Legend sure in the neighborhood.
1: Hey, man, when you first get with Ye, right?
2: Yeah.
1: What are you doing music-wise? Because, of course, we know that there's you always had music.
2: Yeah, I was always making music. I was the first album I was a part of was Lauryn Hill's album. So I played piano on The Miseducation.
1: I think
2: Lauryn
1: I heard
2: Hill
1: of that one.
2: Yeah.
1: I think I heard of her in that album.
2: Yes.
1: Yeah.
2: But I was just playing piano. I was still in college at
1: How
2: the
1: time.
2: How
1: did they find you to do that?
2: So I was directing the church choir at this church in Scranton.
1: Looking God.
2: Yeah. I was at an AME church in Scranton, and one of my choir members was close friends with Lauryn. And so she had gone to high school with her in Jersey. And she was like, you know, I'm going over to the studio in Jersey, and Lauryn's working on her solo debut. And, you know, the Fugees had already been huge.
1: Right.
2: They had already had The Score and Killing Me Softly and all that. And so she was like, Johnny, you want to come over to the studio with me and meet Lauryn? I was like, yeah. So I went to the studio. She's working with all the people that worked with her on that album. And they were working on Everything Is Everything. And I just happened to be in the right place at the right time. I sat there and played and sang a couple songs just to show her what I could do. And she was why don't you play piano on this track we're working on?
1: You know what's wild about that, John, is for one, that album is legendary.
2: Oh, yeah. Oh, yeah.
1: You know, no pun intended.
2: Yeah.
1: But with the album, did you know that y'all were creating something? Because already when you say the Fugees, Killing Me Softly, Lauryn Hill had already been a beast.
2: Yeah.
1: But we saw her with the Fugees, and we knew how talented she was.
2: Yeah, everybody was wondering when she was going to go solo. And the fact that she was working on that, and I got to be in the room while they were making it, I was excited. But you really never know how amazing it's going to be. And then it came out, and it just dominated everything.
1: Like, it was music, genre, not even genre change. It was life changing, bro, to this day.
2: And I think a lot of artists, especially in R&B, in hip hop, we were so influenced by that album. It was like the North Star. This is what, like, the fusion of hip hop and R&B and reggae and all that together sounds like. And she just did it exactly right. And it was the beacon for a lot of us as young artists. And, you know, I was 19, 20 years old when it came out. And so that was really a big inspiration for me to figure out what I wanted to do as a solo artist.
1: John Legend, hold on for a second, brother. We can't let you go. Right. Just stick around your radios. We got more with John Legend in the neighborhood, Big Boy's Big Neighborhood.
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0: Hoop Town. Big Boy's Big Neighborhood boy. Got the one and yep, only John Legend in the neighborhood. When did you know, John Legend, that something was happening?
1: Well, we could feel it. We could feel it when we were working on College Dropout. I remember when we were listening to Ye Make Jesus Walks. And I was like, oh, this is different. This isn't just a dope record. This is going to be like world changing. And then when we were working on Get Lifted, Ordinary People was a moment. And I did that with Will I Am. We were working with the Black Eyed Peas at that time. I had the same manager as the Black Eyed Peas. And I went in the studio with him, and I was supposed to be writing hooks for the Black Eyed Peas in that session. And I wrote the hook for Ordinary People in that room with Will. And
0: did you write it to give it away?
1: I wrote it to give it to them. And it had a beat and everything. It wasn't like the piano ballad that you know it as now.
0: Right.
1: It had a beat, and it was going to be like a hip-hop, like, relationship type song. But the more I thought about it, I was like, you know what? You can keep all the other ideas, but I'm going to keep Ordinary People for myself.
2: Hey, dude, that's when you start going,
3: I don't like this one that much.
2: Yeah, I don't know about this one. This isn't my best work.
0: So you take Ordinary People from, you know, this is the Black Eyed Peas record, yes, and it had a little different thing, and then you started to feel like, nah,
1: yeah, this is something different. I was like, I can make this a ballad. I can make this a solo song for me. And really write like that classic relationship song that I want it to be. And I went on the road with Ye. We were going to Europe during this time. The College Dropout had already come out. I had just gotten signed by Columbia. And most of Get Lifted was already written. Mm. But I was on every sound check, I was like working on this Ordinary People song. And I was writing the lyrics throughout Europe.
2: Charging it to somebody else.
1: Then came back home and recorded it in New York as a demo, and I was gonna let Will produce it. I was like, Will, you know what? Let me keep the song.
0: At
1: you
0: least,
1: can produce
0: it. Yeah, you know.
1: And then I sent him the demo, and he was trying to mess with it, see what he could do. But we all just fell in love with the demo as it was, just a simple solo version. And so the version that made the album ended up being just that solo demo version. I wasn't intending that to be the final version, but it just ended up being the one that felt right.
0: And you never went in and redid vocals?
1: I didn't redo nothing. I just left it alone. And for that to be like the main introduction that people got to me as an artist, it was a beautiful thing, and it really launched my career in a beautiful way.
0: John Legend, definitely want to thank you for coming into the neighborhood. You can find this entire interview. It's right there at Big Boy TV, our YouTube channel. And as you're watching, hit that subscribe button. Y'all continue to hang out with us in the neighborhood.

0: Hooptown 101.5. Big Boys Neighborhood. All righty, now, Louis G is up in here. What you got, Lou Dog, my brother?
1: Talk about Aaron Rodgers.
0: Come on now.
1: Aaron Rodgers dropped a bombshell talking about his ex-wife, bro.
2: Yeah.
1: And their situation was so public, and it was going back and forth, but now we have a narrative, his own narrative, of what actually happened when they the marriage was, like, called off.
3: And then I date Shailene, and I propose, and she says yes. Now, she maybe felt like she was forced to make a decision. She could have said no. But not a couple of days after that, she tells me, you know, before we get married, I got to go f*** this guy. Because her story is that I ruined her life and gave her a crazy depression because I left her. But the actuality is, she told me that, and then she took off the ring by March. So I proposed in December, took off the ring by March. And we had a couple of times where we tried to, you know, get reunited, and nothing ever happened. And there wasn't even a relationship in 22 to break off. She literally told me, I don't want to be with you. After we tried to have some sort of reconciliation in 2021. So I'm like, there's just a lot of narratives out there that are just not true.
0: Yeah.
1: But the narrative to say, hey, I got to go smash this guy before we get married is wild.
0: Man. That's very bold.
1: How do you do that?
0: That's like, man.
1: Like, she was obviously talking to somebody, right? I'm pretty sure. Or was it one of those, like, let me just go back with my ex one time and then come back with you? Or
0: we got a lot of ladies here today. Any ladies in here told their guy that? No? Okay, just checking.
4: But also making her life miserable sounds bad, too, you know? Right, like, yeah.
0: But that's the narrative she put out, too.
4: Right. Yes.
0: But I think that if we're getting married and you say, I got to go, you know, F this other guy before we get married. Right. I think that's reasons for me to say I don't think we're getting married.
1: Yeah, like, you don't tell the truth. You just go on your bachelorette party, go ahead and do it, and then never tell the husband, and then that's it.
4: Oh, my God. That's
1: she
4: what you would do,
1: bold,
4: huh?
1: She was bold and saying it. Isn't that what you girls do? Isn't that what girls do?
4: I don't know.
1: Isn't that what girls do?
0: All righty, man. Bye.
4: I ain't snitching.
0: Any woman in here that's cheated on their man, make some noise. You cheated on your man? That's what I'm talking about. Hey, dude, she shrugged her shoulders like, yeah.
4: Yeah, like, hello.
0: What are you talking about? Like,
4: nobody else doing that?
0: Yeah, man. She was all alone, like, woo, just me.
4: Right. Okay.
1: All the guys popped up, what?
0: Nah, now every dude is trying to move closer to her. You know what I'm saying? Come over here, sit on my lap while we do the rest of the show. Good Lord have mercy. Y'all continue to hang with us in the neighborhood, Big Boy Neighborhood.
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2: Yeah. Let's take them back.

0: 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Big boy Big neighborhood. Boy. All righty, now, Mariana and the neighborhood. Mighty to the party. What you got, my love?
1: DJ Academics hopped on stream. And
0: who's the dude going DJ again?
1: Yeah. I know. I'm like,
0: I
1: drop
0: just call
1: the
0: him
1: DJ.
0: Academics.
2: Yeah. Yeah. DJ, right?
1: Yeah, you're right. Man. Academics.
2: That's true.
1: Yeah. So he was streaming, you know, and he was calling out Kendrick Lamar, saying that he's lazy.
3: I hope he is talking crazy, but I'm going to say this now before we hear the crazy talk. Kendrick, your lazy ass will not avoid doing the work by making a moment. That's your whole career. Instead of working hard, putting out songs, grinding, doing the work to be the man, you mention the man, you try to make a moment with the man, try to steal the moment, and do a little work. No, if you want to be the man, play 48 minutes. Don't just sub in the last 2 minutes, try to steal the spotlight.
0: Hey, man, he has no idea what he's talking about.
1: At all.
0: I feel, you know, there's a lot of people like Academics, you know what I'm saying, that just know what to say.
1: Mm-hmm.
0: So we play this.
1: You're
0: and,
1: right.
0: And it become, and it's conversation. It becomes conversation.
1: Clearly.
0: And clearly it's also our jobs, mm-hmm. you know what I'm saying? But that's goofy.
1: Like, very much so. I thought the same thing because I'm like you're getting obsessed right now because you want Kendrick Lamar to be something that you want. You want him to go to work. He does not need to go. He does not need to be in the studio
0: but
1: every single
0: Kendrick is working and always been working.
1: Yes.
0: And it's like he's sitting here trying to discount the hard work that Kendrick has done and how talented he is.
2: Mm-hmm.
0: Talking about coming in the last 2 minutes. Like, bro, you have no idea. Like, Kendrick didn't take a Drake thing and say, we knew Kendrick.
1: Right.
0: Kendrick already was rolling. You know what I'm saying? And then since he knocked down your boy in that battle, not knocked him off his, you know, off his square or anything.
1: Yeah.
0: Like, that's just goofy, man.
1: Yeah.
0: Like, it's crazy because I could sit here and say how amazing of an artist Kendrick Lamar is, Monty. And then I could say how amazing of an artist Drake is.
1: Absolutely.
0: Through the battles and the beefs and stuff, we never stopped playing Drake.
1: Mm-mm.
0: You know, I got on stage with for the pop out, but I never disrespected Drake.
1: Yeah.
0: You know what I'm saying? Like, to say something loose, and that's just somebody that just saying something loose because the team he's on.
1: Yeah.
0: You know?
1: Yeah, that's true. And obviously, like, as a Kendrick fan, like, I'm a Drake fan as well, too, but I'm more Kendrick, especially with that battle, you know? So it's like, him coming out to say that, it definitely triggered me because I'm a day one Kendrick fan. So it's like, why would you even say that? Like, it's definitely quality over quantity. And I don't think he knows what that is. Drake just gave us 3 albums out of nowhere. And that's too much music for me. I'm sorry. Like, and I'm a Drake fan. I still like some of the songs in the albums. But at the end of the day, it's quality over quantity. And I don't think he knows anything about that.
0: Hey, man. And just sitting up, just like, somebody can sit here and say, oh, man, you don't work.
1: Right.
0: You don't put in any work. You sit in your basement. And you know what I'm saying? Then when we see you out, you got hired security. Like, what kind of work are you doing? Exactly.
1: He don't gotta be out there. He does not have to.
0: You can't discount everything that Kendrick's done for decades.
1: Mm-hmm.
0: You know what I'm saying? Decades plus.
2: That's true.
0: You know what I'm saying?
1: Like his mixtapes.
0: It's ridiculous.
2: It's starting to get annoying, bro.
1: Yeah.
0: A lot of this is starting to get annoying.
1: It's getting obsessed.
0: Social media right now, again, is starting to get annoying.
1: Yeah.
0: What's coming. And I don't even follow some of this garbage, and it comes on your algorithm.
1: Right.
0: You know what I'm saying? Y'all continue to hang with us in the neighborhood. Big Boys Neighborhood.

0: reservation.
1: I was calling about some information on renting a room.
0: We usually take 3 nights deposit to secure the room.
1: Now, have you guys been getting a lot of people that's been calling? Because I'm coming out there for a conference.
0: What's the name of the conference?
1: FAF.
0: FAF.
1: It's the Fat and Funky Foundation. We're all nudists, and we're all over 250 pounds.
0: Oh.
1: One of our members, named Alberta, she got a dreadlock in her thong. By any chance, are you a nudist?
0: No, I'm not.
1: I've been a nudist for about the last 7 years, right? I used to just, you know, walk around my house naked. And it started to feel so good. I started walking to the mailbox with, you know, my swinging all over the place. And from there on, I just started walking down the street naked. And I joined a nudist colony.
0: That's brave.
1: And you should try it. Like, the first time I got with the Fat and Funky Foundation, we went to Cancun. And it is nothing like hot sand in your just being able to walk around with your exposed under your stomach is something that God really intended for us to do.
0: Okay.
1: Matter of fact, I work downtown.
0: Yeah.
1: And when I'm sitting down at my computer, sometimes I'll just wear a shirt. And when they walk by, they don't even know that I'm butt naked under there. Yes, that's what I'm talking about, Rita Marley. All right, now how do I go about getting this room?
0: You would deposit from any card, just a security room.
1: In the cards?
0: And we would send you a written confirmation letter along with your confirmation number.
1: Do you have an email address?
0: What are you going to do?
1: I want to send you some pictures of me naked with my legs open.
0: Okay, is that good?
1: Yeah, I mean, I'm good like curry goat.
0: You could have fooled me.
1: Dad flicks. Time to up six. All right, then.
0: Did I get your name?
1: Yeah, well, my name is Luther. Anything to get into your ass, you know? That's what I'm talking about.
0: That's good, huh?
1: Yeah, well, you know.
0: All right.
1: All right, you in August, all right?
0: Take care now.
1: All right, then, Bobby Marley.
0: Bye-bye.
1: All in your
2: phone taps on the tins. Every hour, every day. Right here at Big Boy's Neighborhood.

0: 1015 Hoop Town. And do continue to hang with us in the neighborhood. I know you don't want to talk about this.
1: Yeah, I know.
0: Please do.
1: I thought about it. And you know what? Because I need some help on shooting my shot. There's this guy next door. You know, the people moved out. They're remodeling the apartment. And he's one of the guys that's helping remodel. And like, he's like the construction worker.
0: I don't know his hands, title. Huh?
1: Yeah.
0: Louis, like, if you don't, I will, huh? Yeah. All right. We'll come back. Oh, Mighty and Speak on shooting her shot. Big right. Boy.

0: Boomtown 1015. Big Boy's Neighborhood. All righty now. Mariana in the neighborhood. Marty to the party. You're speaking about how you may be shooting your shot.
1: Possibly. And I feel like I've never done this. I know that for sure. And I don't know how guys do it sometimes because it's like, you guys have to be the ones to shoot your shot for the most part. And when it comes to me, like, I feel like there's been other girls that do it. And I hear stories about girls doing it all the time. And I'm like, how the hell do you just
0: let me tell you.
1: I feel like I get awkward when I find a man attractive.
0: If that's why it's so easy for you to work here. If you, most women, I want to say all, but let's just say most just for error. Most women that shoot their shot will hit the target.
1: Yeah.
0: If they would hit the target, unless the guy's like really in a relationship.
1: Right,
0: or, you know.
1: Right.
0: But what were you thinking? So what's the scenario with this guy?
1: So we're getting new neighbors, okay, because the other one moved out, but they're remodeling that apartment. So it's like literally next door to us. And one of the guys there that's like helping remodel, or I don't know if he's the one doing the big things. I don't know what he does, but he's there fixing something.
0: Oh, man.
1: And yeah, he's kind of cute.
0: Hands-on, handy guy.
1: Very much so. He's taller than me.
0: Go ahead now, which is a thing.
1: Yes,
0: I heard
1: exactly.
0: That.
1: He has a really nice smile. And I'm just like, how do I do this?
0: Because he's not out there in like jeans with a slingshot or a wife beater shirt on.
1: No, no, no. He's actually wearing like the construction shoes and like, you know.
0: Oh, they're really putting in work.
1: Yeah, exactly. Mm. So I'm like, I don't know. Like,
0: have you guys said anything to each other? Like hi or bye or anything?
1: Not at all. No, I just saw him. I literally just saw him. And then I saw him the other day, but I was like, is that kind of creepy? I was like looking at him through the window and I was like,
0: oh, yeah, that is.
1: Yeah, that is.
0: Let me tell you this. Let me tell you this. If I had a neighbor and they were doing like, you know, construction and I was like, oh yeah, I was looking at her through the window. You'd be like, oh my God.
1: That is very creepy.
0: Yeah,
1: oh
0: you
1: my
0: are
1: God.
0: A creep.
1: But not that long though.
0: You are a pervert, young lady.
1: It was only a little bit.
0: Oh, try to justify your pervertedness.
1: I mean, he's a cutie patootie.
0: You're just like Jesus and Louie.
1: I know, right? Like,
0: man.
1: I know they got quiet over here.
0: Are you whistling down when he's bending over doing a song or something?
1: Oh, okay. Should I?
0: You don't know. Okay. Yeah, you didn't chow?
1: No. Should I be like, hey, you? Yeah,
0: maybe you should. Or, like, what does he wear? Jeans? Construction pants?
1: Yeah, he's wearing, like, clothes to work. All like, right. You know?
0: Like, so probably jeans.
1: Yeah,
0: you gotta call him out by that. Be like, hey, blue jeans. Yo, blue jeans. What up?
1: Hey, you.
0: Hey, you.
1: Hey, big head.
0: Like,
1: yeah, that's
0: oh,
1: what
0: my
1: saying.
0: God. Like, my garbage disposal is not working.
1: Right.
0: Could you come in here, like, fix it up?
1: Oh, my God. Yeah, I should just do it.
0: I would say don't talk to him.
1: At all?
0: Yeah. Okay, oh. I'm sorry.
2: I say booty shorts and a trash bag and go out like you're throwing out the trash and that's it.
1: Oh, okay. Yeah. You think that'll
2: attention.
1: Do it?
2: It gets anybody's attention.
1: Okay.
0: Hell yeah. It gets my attention when my wife do it.
2: Booty shorts and that's it.
0: Yeah.
1: That's the solution?
0: I don't know. That looks thirsty.
1: Yeah,
0: booty shorts and throwing out trash.
1: Yeah. What if I leave my trash out there and then he like takes it out? No, that's not me shooting my shot.
2: Your phone number on the trash bag.
0: You want a trash engineer? Yeah, call me. You know what I'm saying?
1: Hey.
0: Yeah. Can you put this out for me? That's the way you want to break the ice?
1: Right.
0: By putting your trash outside? All right. That's why I tell you, get you some cats.
1: Oh my God.
0: You're going to be alone for a long time, man. And plus, if you're working with like a construction guy, you know how we always say, oh, we're going to beat up your boyfriend?
1: Right.
0: Maybe not him. He's probably real strong. You know what I'm saying? All right, but keep us updated.
1: Right.
0: And I don't know how quick they're going to turn his crib around, so you want to be careful.
1: Yeah, that's true. I need to get to work or something.
0: Hey, man, now, what's the craziest thing you ever did to get attention? If you do these booty shorts taking out your trash.
1: Yeah, that's the most.
0: That's crazy.
1: Yeah.
0: You know what I'm saying? Yeah.
1: I might do it, though.
0: Yeah, but don't listen. Anything that come out of Louie Mouse, do the opposite.
1: Oh, okay.
0: All righty? So for those out there, man, what's the craziest thing you did to get someone's attention?
2: Yeah, ladies, hit us up.
0: He said ladies.
2: I want to hear what they do.
0: All righty. So what's the craziest thing you did to get someone's attention? Hit us up. What are you moaning over there?
1: No, I said, what should I do?
0: Did
1: I sound like I'm worried?
0: Yeah, what the hell? Yeah. Show that purring. All right, now, Big Boy's Neighborhood. Jesus Christ.
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1: Big Boys Eagle. Neighborhood.
0: All righty, now, Monty was speaking about how they are cleaning out the apartment next door. Construction workers are there.
2: Mm-hmm.
0: There's a crew over there, and she said that she was looking at someone, and she was thinking about shooting her shot.
2: Right, yeah.
0: Right. Luigi told her to put on some booty shorts.
1: Take out the trash.
0: And take out the trash.
2: Wild.
0: Right, and that's one thing of shooting your shot. You know what I'm saying? So we're just asking people out there, what's the craziest thing you or someone did to get someone's attention? We're going to go to Wendy and see what's going down with Wendy. Wendy, hello.
3: Hello
0: there, Wendy. Wendy, what city are you calling from, Wendy?
3: From Whittier.
0: All righty, Wendy from Whittier, where the girls are prettier and prettier. Mm-hmm. All righty, now, Wendy, what's the craziest thing you or someone did to get someone's attention?
3: So one time, me and my friend were driving in the car, and there was a lot of construction working on the side, and the construction worker ended up letting us go through because we were kind of, like, blocked to make our turn. And he goes, he was just like kind of like flirtatious with us, and we smiled back. So then we turned around and said we're going to go and get coffee. And he was like, oh, I want a coffee too. So we turned around and we got him a coffee, and we went to go look for him. And I put my number on his coffee cup.
4: Oh, my God.
1: That's good.
3: Yes.
4: They be doing it.
3: Like, don't be scared. Don't be scared to just shoot your shot. Yeah. Even if they don't, like, call you back, it's okay. Like, at least you shot your shot.
2: Right. Yep.
0: Did he call you back, Wendy? Did he call you back?
3: What was that?
0: Did he call you back?
3: No, but that's the craziest thing I've ever done to shoot my shot.
0: I heard
2: that. That's so cool.
0: I would
2: have
0: at least called back and said thank you for the coffee.
1: Right. Yeah.
2: Hey, for real.
0: You know?
4: He was a mean one.
0: How long ago was this, Wendy?
3: This is like maybe like 2 years ago when it happened, but it's a funny story that we always go back to, and it was just a fun memory.
0: I love that though.
1: Maybe we were like a number off or something.
0: Yeah. Hey, man, I can't imagine a man that wouldn't have called back.
2: Yeah.
0: I would have called back too. Be like, hey, what's happening? Can you bring me back a little more creamer? This is very strong. Bring a little creamer with you next time. You know what I'm saying?
3: Maybe the coffee was just not his time. I don't know.
0: I love that, though.
2: He wasn't ready for a baddie.
0: Nah, you know what I'm saying? Yeah. Not at all.
1: Yeah, be creative.
0: Hey, Wendy, that was his loss. Yeah.
2: I need to get like that.
0: Right. You know what? What about this, Wendy? And we don't want to take anything. It's not like you trademarked it or anything, mm-hmm. but what about if Mariana, if she went over there with coffee and had her number on there? Do you suggest that?
3: I don't know. I think that you would have to just like try to approach them. Like,
2: do my own thing.
3: Yeah, do your own thing. Be yourself.
0: Okay. She's very territorial over the cup thing. Yeah, she don't want nobody biting. Yeah. She don't want nobody biting the cup thing. She's like, girl, just do you. Like, damn.
4: Don't do that one. Damn.
0: That's why I don't even call in. All right. Call us up. What's the craziest thing you or someone did to get someone's attention?
1: That was good, Wendy.
0: Hit us up. Wendy, you nailed it. Yes. I appreciate you, my love. Have yourself a great day. Okay, Wendy?
3: Thank you.
0: Oh, she is great energy right there, man. Big Boys Neighborhood.

0: Okay.
1: She was like, nah. She was like, man, she like, you know my man listening to you.
2: You
1: trying to get me in trouble. I didn't say my name, my city, my story.
3: Yeah, like, we need to like normalize women at bars like buying guys drinks and be like, hey, this one's on me.
1: We need to normalize it, or you need to normalize it.
3: Everybody needs to normalize that, man.
1: That's not on the ballot for today.
2: Louis over here worried about that.
1: Yeah, man. He ain't worried about nothing about going on locally, nothing about governor, nothing.
3: Shot. Buy a guy a drink.
1: There it is, man. Alrighty now, big boys neighborhood.
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0: Big Boy Neighborhood, Mariana in the Neighborhood, Mari to the party, what you got?
1: Okay, so actress Jennifer Lawrence is going viral because she posted a video basically saying like, hey, I'm new on Instagram, and if I see any negative comments, I'm out of here.
0: Yeah, man.
1: Right.
0: Well, welcome. She probably, by the time I hit this, she's probably off already.
1: I know, right?
2: So yeah, I'm giving it a shot, and if anyone says anything negative, I will quit immediately. No questions asked. If anyone thinks something mean, I'll know. And I'll quit.
0: Yeah.
1: Yeah.
0: Hey, man. I don't even send negative comments. That make me want to send something like, right. Shut up.
3: I wish you luck.
0: Yeah,
1: that's,
0: man.
1: That's crazy because she already has 4.1 million followers. And
0: damn.
1: I mean, I guess she
3: still is a Hunger Games chick, right?
1: Yes. I guess she hasn't seen anything negative yet because she's still, her page is still activated. But you know what's crazy that I did see in the comments, some people saying like, who is that? That doesn't even look like Jennifer Lawrence. Uh-oh. And I'm like,
0: that's all
1: my.
0: She needs.
3: She looks better, bro.
1: Yeah?
0: Oh, really?
3: Yeah, dog.
1: She looks a little skinnier
3: in her face, which is kind of weird.
0: Like Ozempic face?
3: No, okay. I don't know what she. I think she got some work or lost some weight.
0: Well, right. We can say it, we just can't comment.
3: Yeah,
0: anything,
3: that's
0: she
3: true.
0: Said if you and nice. Then she was like, "I'm a crybaby, I'm a crier." Or something. I was like, "Jesus!"
1: Yeah.
0: I was like, "If that's the case, love J Law as they call her."
3: Hilarious.
0: I was like, "You need to stay off social media."
1: I know, and apparently she had like stayed off of social media for that reason because
0: right.
1: She was like, "I don't want to get like any involved in any drama or like you
0: yeah.
1: know, social media could be negative."
0: Yeah,
1: you know?
0: And then you know it can disturb your peace.
1: Yeah,
0: it can
1: yeah.
0: disturb mm-hmm. your peace, man. You know what I would suggest. Is that if she does have social media,
1: mm-hmm.
0: hand it to an assistant.
1: Right.
0: You
1: yeah.
0: know, and she might have to put a lot of filter words on there.
1: Yeah.
0: Yeah, man.
1: Like, don't call me out.
0: Yeah.
1: Like, don't, like, things like that.
0: She only gonna have, like, hi and hello.
3: Yeah,
1: right.
3: That's it,
1: hey, beautiful.
0: Do you have any words filtered?
1: I don't.
0: Yeah, I don't have any words filtered.
1: Yeah, I don't even know how to do that. That's
0: yeah,
1: too much
0: I'm like,
1: work.
0: What about you, Lou? You have any words
3: no,
0: filtered?
3: No, I don't even know how to do that, dog.
0: Yeah, man. Like, people's like, oh, I have all the this word and that word. And I'm like, damn, really?
3: Call me whatever you want.
0: Yeah. Call me whatever you want.
1: Wow.
0: I'm going to call you Bridget.
3: Yeah, go ahead.
1: Okay,
3: I don't
1: Bridget.
3: Care, man.
0: Bridget. Yeah, man. You remind me of a Bridget.
1: Period.
0: Yeah. You know, I say it here. I can't say it on social media.
3: Oh,
1: right.
0: Because J-Law is now on social media.
1: God forbid we say anything negative, you
0: yeah.
1: know?
0: But you know what it is? Like, social media, man, it's a negative space
1: Absolutely.
0: Sometimes,
1: Absolutely. Yes.
0: And then people follow along. And I'm going to tell you, even her saying this.
2: So, yeah, I'm giving it a shot.
0: Mm-hmm.
2: And if anyone...
0: saying
2: says
0: that
2: anything negative.
0: Make people want to say something
1: yes,
0: negative.
1: That's what I'm
0: all
1: saying.
0: It takes is one, and then it'll be a trend of people following.
1: I know. And I'm like, good for her for staying out of social media for that long,
0: yeah.
1: though.
0: Yeah,
1: good
0: man.
1: For
0: I don't
1: her.
0: Know how she did it.
1: Me either.
0: But, man, she if that's the case, she's going to be right off.
1: Yep.
0: Grand opening, grand closing.
3: Yep.
0: Y'all continue to hang with us in the neighborhood.

0: Hello?
1: Hello, let's speak to...
0: Not in.
1: Could you leave a message?
0: Okay, shoot.
1: Tell him congratulations. She had filled out one of those little applications to get inside of a contest, and she was chosen as the grand prize winner to get the house painted.
0: Okay.
1: Yeah, did she tell you about this?
0: I had written one out, too.
1: Okay, well, we're going to send somebody by. We're just wondering what day should they come by to paint the apartment.
0: This is free, right?
1: The actual painting is free. The only thing that you would have to pay for is the paint per gallon. And there'll be a team of four painters there, and they work for $32 an hour.
0: And the painters?
1: Yes.
0: I didn't know we had to pay for the painters.
1: It'll probably be between $5,000 and $7,000.
0: You said everything was free.
1: I'm not here to argue with you. I was just calling to congratulate you guys.
0: You congratulating everybody or whatnot. We paying for the person to paint the motherfucker and for the paint. You said you told me everything was free.
1: Everything is free.
0: And no, it's not. What
1: yes,
0: I got
1: it
0: to
1: is.
0: Pay for the painters.
1: You sound real ruffled, like I made you upset, and I didn't mean to make your punk this upset.
0: You say you ain't made to make my punk upset, huh?
1: Yeah.
0: Ain't that a yeah. You believe that, baby?
1: Well, you sound, baby. You sound like it.
0: You can't judge a person by their voice.
1: I'm going to come down there.
0: But you did get me upset, though.
1: And I'm sorry about that.
0: All right. No problem,
1: and I apologize.
0: Baby. Okay, I tell you what. Tomorrow and Thursday.
1: All right, so they're going to be by on Saturday, and you guys owe us $7,000.
0: You crazy.
1: You're going to have four Latinos at your house on Saturday morning.
0: Clear that.
1: And if you don't pay them, they're going to whoop your ass if you don't pay them.
2: 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Every hour, every day. Right here at Big Boy's Neighborhood.
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3: Hey, Jill. 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

Uptown 101.5. And do continue to hang with us in the neighborhood. We got Black Sam and Beano Rideau in the neighborhood. Of course, Black Sam, man, Prolific, the album is out. We're going to speak about him and his brother Nipsey as well, man, and the documentary. So much to cover with Black Sam and Beano Rideau. Y'all continue to hang out with us in the neighborhood. Big boy.

0: Backs Hoop Town 101.5. Big Boy's Neighborhood. Yeah. Prolific is the newest album. Beano Rideau and Nipsey Hussle. You guys got to check it out. Speaking of Beano, we got Beano in the neighborhood along with Black Sam.
1: I get it. People think that I'm like a tour guide. Right, right. Like, there's times when people are like, man, I need to stop by Marathon. I'm like, dude, Google it. Like, you know, I can't tell you how many people I took. And then I had to call you for a few people, too, that just wanted gear. You know what I'm saying? But that is a staple of when people come here, they got to stop. They got to land. I remember people always wanted to go to, like, Roscoe's, or I got to hit Roscoe's. And now it's Marathon. And then when you go into a Marathon burger, it's just the way it look and the staff. You know what I'm saying? Like everything that y'all do, y'all hold it up to here. And I'll ask again, that's got to be extremely important to you.
2: Yep, 100%. 100%. I think, you know, just by default, everything we do kind of falls in place. So people that we know or family or team members, or people that we grew up with, when we have an opportunity, it always feels good to make sure that we're able to, you know, have an opportunity for employment also. Mm-hmm. And then, you know, they go above and beyond and make it, like you say, feel authentic. It's somebody that we've been knowing forever, and they putting their all into making sure that it's actually moving, and it's more than a job. It's like, man, hold on, we really building something. And a lot of people have, you know, done music with Hustle and sold his first mixtape and put posters up together. And so they seen it from day one. And them being a part of this, it means so much more to them. So it's a blessing, man, and that's why I feel like we're blessed with the right people around us. And even Tyrese, man, he, I just told him when I seen him out there, he, Hustle opened up for him at House of Blues. Yep, back in the day.
1: Did Reese remember that?
2: I don't know.
1: Wow.
2: I don't know, but I, you know, I made sure I let him know, like, man, we remember that and appreciate you, man, for sure. And that was the first time Hustle performed at House of Blues. It was big for us. So damn. Just bumping into people that always supported along the way, and even to this day, that always champion Hustle and champion the brand and come and support and hold things to the highest level. You know, we're appreciative. And even for this album and being able to put this music out, and like you said, and Beano said, it's timeless. Everybody who hears it, like, man, Hustle is sounding, and Beano is sounding like right now, like today. This is crazy. And it's even when I hear that and when I hear the music, I'm like, all right, it was meant to be. This is the perfect timing, perfect time for this to come out.
1: Fellas, we got a lot more to chop it up on, man. Yep. Prolific is the new album out there, man. Nipsey Hussle, Beano Rideau. We're coming back more with Black Sam and Beano Rideau. Y'all continue to hang with us in the neighborhood, Big Boy's Neighborhood. Boy.

0: Prolific is the newest album. Beano Rideau and Nipsey Hussle. You guys got to check it out. Speaking of Beano, we got Beano in the neighborhood along with Black Sam.
1: Okay, so Black Sam, now that you're here, I did want to ask, Dave Chappelle dedicated a segment to Nipsey Hussle during his comedy stand-up on Netflix. And I just, you know, he was talking about how he met him and how, you know, he learned so much and how Nip always dropped gems. And I feel like every time that I watch his interviews, like, people always say that about Nip. Mm-hmm. And you can hear it in his music. So I was just wondering, like, if that was, like, I want to hear from you guys because you guys actually knew him, you know, and I never had that chance. Like, even when Big talks about memories that he had with him, I'm like, damn, it's crazy that he sat here with you guys and I wasn't here yet for that time. So I was just wondering how you felt about that with Dave Chappelle bringing him up and also all the knowledge that
0: Did you watch that, like, live? Because I think we had a conversation. Because I could be rewriting history. But I remember that comedy show, they didn't even promote it. It was like after a boxing match or something. I think it was after Mike Tyson and Jake Paul. And then it just, yeah, my comedy show is next. Did you know that those words were coming from Dave Chappelle?
2: No, I didn't.
0: And T.I.?
2: No, I didn't. I think for me, everybody was telling me. Mm-hmm. And so I went in and watched it. And, you know, it was just... You know, we honored and it feels anytime somebody has a memory of bro, it's good. Mm-hmm. You know? And I always, you know, that's my same sentiment too. I'm like, man, it's true. You know, that's how hustle go into a room and just take over with positivity and energy, good energy, and just, you know, give good conversation, make people feel, you know, like, you know, he's a very good people's person. Mm-hmm. And so everything that Chappelle was saying, I'm like, that's true. Mm-hmm. And then I remember Hussle telling me about when he went with Chappelle.
1: Really?
2: When he met Chappelle. And, you know, he was just speaking highly about Chappelle, and it was funny. And it was one funny thing that Chappelle was like, let's go to the strip club. They like, he just pulled up. They like, all right, let's go. So they went. And he's laughing and joking. Hussle was like, he got some ones. He like, oh, man, I'm at the strip club. I got to get some ones. I can't be in here not throwing no ones. So JP... It was like, you want me to get them, bro? He like, yeah, could you get them? So JP went to get the ones, and JP is passing the ones up, and he like, Chappelle, can you get this to bro? So he passes the ones up to Chappelle, and Hustle's right there like, looking, Chappelle, don't pass the money down. He starts throwing.
0: Like, bro, like, this is an assembly line. Yeah. Dave, what the
2: So then Hustle like, hold on. He like, hey, take that money. That's you. Let me get it. And so they was laughing and joking. So he telling me this, our whole team is laughing. So this is years.
0: Yeah.
2: So when Chappelle brought it up, or when I'm listening, I'm like, oh, this is the moment, and this is the story that Hustle told me.
0: And you get a little more of a full circle as well.
2: Yep.
0: Black Sam, Brother Sam, Beano Rideau, definitely want to thank you, brothers, thank for you, coming into the neighborhood. Once again, for those out there, the new project is called Prolific. Make sure you go get that, man, All Money In, Marathon. Make sure that you follow up, man. Sure. There's some beautiful things that's happening. But I definitely want to thank you, brothers, for coming into the neighborhood. For those out there, you can find this entire interview. It's right there at Big Boy TV, our YouTube channel. And as you're watching, hit that subscribe button. Y'all continue to hang with us in the neighborhood, Big Boy's neighborhood.
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1: Listen, I'm so jealous that Jay-Z is bringing out every person he's ever worked with at every show. And I still haven't seen it yet. I'm planning on going to LA show, but was he in London or Paris? He was somewhere over this past week, and he had Justin Timberlake and Pharrell come out. A little jealous, but again, we have time. We have time. But I want to make sure that you are hyped this weekend, the 18th and 19th, for our iHeartRadio Music Festival going down in Las Vegas. Shout out to Ciara, Cardi B, Snoop Dogg. They're all going to be obviously taking over the stage. If you couldn't make it in person, don't worry. I ain't get to go neither. All right, just make sure you stream the show on Hulu and on Disney Plus. All right, we'll get into Nelly and Kelly. I got Zane up next. Let's
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0: 5. Drop it on a free iHeartRadio app, stream us, hit the red mic. What you need with some cash? Because we got that $1,000 coming back, all right? It ain't going to be till like October. But I just had to let you know ahead of time in case you're making some decisions. If we get into crunch time, holiday time, Halloween time, ain't nothing cheap right now. All the burn months are the most expensive. September, October, November, December. So I'm trying to let you know that if you got to spend some cash, it might be tight. You still got some relief possibly coming in October. You can listen for those keywords. Stay tuned for Fat Joe and Jenny Wine on the way.
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2: Take my money. Well, I'm in need. Yes, it's a trifling friend indeed. Oh, she's a gold digger. Way over town.

Spokane, Tooptown, 101.5. Any requests, shout out at me, A-S-H-L-E-E on air. It's Ashley with two E's. Starting your Monday off correctly. The only way, because one, I get paid tomorrow.

0: Hooptown 101.5 throwbacks, hip-hop, and R&B. Well, the tour is really happening. They really got through the first date. All right, so Cash Money No Limit kicked off their entire tour this past Friday in Houston with Boosie. And even though a lot of people thought this tour would never happen, at least we can say they made it through day one. Now, if they make it through the rest of the dates, that's on them. But they made it peacefully through day one. So it's who the guys pack up next. We'll do Chameleon Air on the way. It's Ashley with two E's.
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0: 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Sash with two E's on air. And yes, we're getting ready for our iHeartRadio Music Festival. I had to let you know this is serious business. Big things going down. Snoop Dogg is on the stage, as well as Cardi B, Ciara, and so many from different genres. And you gonna be right there with a front row ticket, cause you gonna watch it from your couch like me on Hulu and Disney Plus. Speaking of Snoop, he's coming up next with the next episode with Dre. Jeremiah's on the way.
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0: Spokane's Hooptown 101.5. So Why Did I Get Married Again? The third installment of Tyler Perry's Why Did I Get Married session. Two E's on air. Thanks so much for tapping in with us. Now, I have not seen it yet. I've seen trailers. I have seen my friends post some spoilers here and there. I am going to watch it. But if you've seen it, give me your two cents. Because I see the most conversation online that Tyler Perry is losing the plot. I think mainly just he be forgetting like his character backgrounds, if we're being honest. We'll get this in Nelly straight ahead. I got Looney's up next.
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Hooptown 101.5 throwbacks, hip hop, and R&B. 3 minutes, we'll get into Mark Morrison. If you guys want to get on, just shout out at me, A-S-H-L-E-E, on air. They call me At You With Two E's, because I'm always getting to the requests, all right? Right now, Missy, she got two S's, two L's, and two T's. She got

shame, ladies, do your thing. Just make sure you ahead of the game. You know, Missy still super duper, but Prince couldn't get me change my name. Papa, Hooter can't tell you slave again. No sign. Picture black saying.

0: school has started, I want to make sure that we are celebrating our teachers, because obviously they're the ones dealing with your kids all dang day. Zachary Tui's on it. Thanks so much for tapping in with us. So thank you to Donors Choose. We are bringing back our teacher appreciation. And you could hook up your kid's teacher or just a teacher you know in the community with $5,000. Yes, so that they can buy supplies, they can decorate their classrooms. I saw a TikTok of one individual. He was showing off, his mother's a kindergarten teacher. He was showing off her like room, and she has like a little reading nook, and she decorated it to kind of be like in the forest. And she has little, like, the seats are little like tree stumps, like little tree slices. It was so cute. And she made it like a little fairy theme. Teachers be going above and beyond, and you know, they don't get paid the best salary. So we need to hook them up. 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Thanks to Donors Choose. Stay tuned. I got Luda up next. Casey and JoJo's on the way.
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0: 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I got Rhea up next. 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You know Lauryn Hill is my birthday twin. I got the whole two E's thing from them. Fugees with two E's. It's called Ready or Not.
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0: Dance Hooptown 101.5. Giving you up for this Friday and Saturday. It is our iHeartRadio Music Festival returning to Las Vegas. And yes, we're going to have huge names like Cardi B. We're also going to have Snoop Dogg. Add on to that Miss Ciara and people from all different genres. They're going to be there. So make sure that you're tapped in. And if you're not going to be there, just stream it like me from the couch on Hulu and Disney Plus this Friday and Saturday, September 18th and 19th, our iHeartRadio Music Festival. I got DJ Kool up next. Usher and Alicia is after that.
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And while I get a chance here, let me clear my throat. 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
1: Rest in peace to Amy Winehouse, man. 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
5: 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Let's take them back.

0: nowadays, everybody wanna talk like they got something to say, but nothing comes out when they move their lips, just a bunch of gibberish. I'm back like they forgot about Dre.
1: 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Thanks so much for tapping in with us. It's Ashley with 2 E's on air. I'm trying to, again, I try to make a stretch this weekend. I'll get paid to tomorrow. Shout out to my salary brothers and sisters. And October gonna be a busy month, so I'm really trying to budget this month. But it's hard. And we're moving. Me and my husband, we've been looking for a new spot. We found one, got approved. We gotta move at the end of this month. And it's just a lot going on. September has never been this busy. And on top of that, I told you I hate Virgos because everyone in my life is a Virgo. All in the first week of September. My husband, my brother, my mom, my dogs, two of my best friends, all September, first week Virgos. Y'all putting a hurt on my pocket. Stay tuned. We're going to get low up next for our bases on the way.
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on Five Throwbacks, Hip Hop, and R&B. 3 minutes ago, no scrubs by request. What up to Mims? 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

0: 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Our festival is this Friday and Saturday live from Vegas. Ciara, Cardi B, Snoop Dogg, so many more live from Vegas. And guess what? You're going to get a front row seat because you're going to stream it on Hulu and Disney Plus, or you can listen to it on air as well here. So don't miss out our iHeartRadio Music Festival. 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That's going down this weekend. I got DMX up next. Keith Sweat's on the way. It's Ashley with 2 E's.
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5 throwbacks, hip-hop, and R&B. What's up? It's Brian G. riding with you on a Monday afternoon. We got your throwbacks on the way. Beyonce, Irreplaceable in 4 minutes. This is Black Street.

0: Spokane's Hooptown 101.5. What's up, Brian G? Back at it with you on a Monday. Got your throwbacks on the way. Montel Jordan, this is how we do it. Fabulous into Mia, into you, and Big Pun and Joe, still not a player. First week of the NFL officially in the books. I mean, minus tonight's Monday night matchup. 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
1: 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I'm Jacquees Peace Thomas, and on this season of the Black Lit podcast, we're outside asking why.
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0: Hooptown 101.5. What's up, Brian G? Rolling with you on a Monday. Got your throwbacks on the way. Got Sugar, Boombastic. Got Mario, Let Me Love You, and Rihanna and Drake with Work. Drake getting to work. Got a new project, Fear of Missing Out, that is just a couple of days away. Billboard just ranked the highest grossing hip-hop touring acts of all time. Drake, top spot, $559.2 million. After the Drake, you got Jay-Z, $474 million. Kendrick got $378. Travis Scott at $331. And Post Malone at $297.5 million. Meanwhile, the live stream for the FOMO YouTube is slated to take place September 15th. Not sure if that's going to come with a tour or not. So you have till tomorrow. You're going to find out tomorrow what you don't want to miss out on, according to Drake.
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1: You're going to love this one. Here's another throwback. Throwbacks. Hoop Town 101.5. Mr. Bumble.

0: Co-parenting gotta be tough, even harder when you're co-parenting with Kanye West. What's up, Brian G? Rolling with you on a Monday. Got Throwback on the way from Kanye with Jamie Foxx and Gold Digger. Got Dr. Dre and Snoop Dogg, nothing but a G thing. Don't forget, Snoop in Las Vegas this weekend, part of the iHeartRadio Music Festival. Catch it. Streaming exclusively on Hulu and Disney Plus. And we got our show, You Don't Have to Call, on the way. So Kim Kardashian, Kanye West, they got a co-parent. They were both at Northwest's show in Chicago. Separate sides of the venue, though, because they're, according to sources, not doing so well right now. They're not in a good place. Kim says she needs Kanye's help when it comes to parenting with social media. Trying to limit the social media access of Northwest. And Kanye apparently not making it very easy. Look, co-parenting, I had to do it for about 18 months when my wife and I were separated. Not easy. I imagine it's literally a million times harder when you're co-parenting with Kanye West.
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1: 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Yes, she's a trifling friend indeed. 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

Hoop Town 101.5 Throwbacks, Hip Hop and R&B. What's up, Brian G? Rolling with you on a Monday. Got Jay-Z, Can I Get It on the way. Jay-Z brought out some surprise guests overseas and got a little bad news from the legal system in about 8 minutes.

0: Popping R&B. Brian G. rolling with you on a Monday. Throwbacks on the way. Got Cam'ron. Hey Ma. Nelly and Kelly with Dilemma and Jay-Z. Can I get her? Jay-Z brought out Justin Timberlake and Pharrell at his shows over in Paris. Fans very excited. Got some bad legal news. Jay-Z lost his appeal trying to revive that extortion and defamation lawsuit against that lawyer who filed the claims against Jay-Z when the whole Diddy thing was going down. What makes that bad is because it's been dismissed, the lawyer now is entitled to recover his legal costs. I don't know. If I'm him, I think I'm laying low. Like, you were a dude that was bringing some people into some things that didn't need to be brought into some things, chasing money. You kind of got off the hook. I think I'm just going to lay low.
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